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in Harlan this week. Well, he never made A's when he sat in the classroom. Never got dates with the prettiest girl.

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3: weather. Mostly clear, 40 tonight, sunshine 65 to 70 tomorrow, clear tomorrow night, 45 degrees and sunny 70 Monday, Tuesday sunny 75 to 80 degrees, and Wednesday mostly sunny 75 to near 80. I'm staff meteorologist Bill Jackman on the Virginia News Network.
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And we ate the words that we had spoken way back in July. 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
4: A federal agency is investigating after historically low water levels led to a fish kill at Bannister Lake.
5: The Federal Energy Regulatory Commission is asking Bannister Hydro to explain what caused the reduction in the Halifax County Lake. State investigators visited the dam earlier this month and found low but adequate water levels. But observers say the level dropped significantly after the September 8th visit, leading to the death of many fish. The FERC has not announced a timeline for completing the investigation. I'm Richard Stelling.
4: Expanding dry conditions are tightening their grip across Virginia, pushing over 2.3 million residents into watch zones. The U.S. Drought Monitor reported Thursday that parched soil now covers over 37% of the state. The brutal dry spell has wiped out 35% of the summer hay production, leaving livestock producers short on the feed that they need this winter. I'm Rebecca Hughes.
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7: Mostly clear, 40 tonight, sunshine 65 to 70 tomorrow. Clear tomorrow night, 45 degrees and sunny 70 Monday. Tuesday, sunny 75 to 80 degrees. And Wednesday, mostly sunny, 75 to near 80. I'm staff meteorologist Bill Jacquemin on the Virginia News Network.
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1: This week, Mike has decided that careful musical judgment is overrated. So some of the program will be selected by throwing dice. What could possibly go wrong?
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3: 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He's not an expert, not a preacher, just a fan speaking from the heart. Here he is, the talking dog, Mike Keir.
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5: Yeah, good on you. G'day. I'm Mike Keir at Hawkesbury Radio in Sydney, Australia, and this is our new episode of Music from Foggy Hollow, where there's nothing too serious and it's all for fun. We've got plenty of new music this week from Backline, Wyatt Ellis, Matt Wallace, Cheech's Mill, and Chad DeRue. And later on, we'll wind the clock back 25 years to hear a few things that were playing on the show back then. But we're reviving something they haven't done for about 15 years, I think it must be. The Gambling Game. I've put together a big pool of songs from some of the artists who've been played most often on the show, concentrating mainly on the tracks that somehow missed out the first time round. And then we'll let the dice decide what gets played. Yeah, so when you hear this sound, yeah, that's the dice selecting which song we're going to play. So here's the plan this week. It's not entirely under my control, so let's start out with the dice. When you hear that sound, you'll know that's the $250,000 high-tech selection tool doing the programming. Well, let's kick it off. Now, start with where are we at? We're at Chris Jones and the Night Drivers. And, let's select the song. Number 8. Here we go, the number 8 song in the Chris Jones selection. This is one. Here's Deeper Call to start us off.

0: That's Deeper Call for Chris Jones and the Night Drivers, the album of singles released during this year called Chalk Lines and Dust on Mountain Home Music. That was written by Chris Jones too. Yeah.
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0: Now let's select another one. This is from Ben and Rose. Yeah, the Amish couple. Boy, they've done some great recordings. This one's called Dream of Me. And it's made famous by, first time I heard it was done by Alison Krauss and Union Station. Written by Jimmy Darrell, Raleigh Squires and Buddy Cannon. Here's from Slowly But Surely from Ben and Rose. Here's Dream of Me.

That's Ben and Rose, Amish couple, and boy, they've done some good recordings from an album called Slowly But Surely. That's called Dream of Me, and that was number eight, I think. Was it number eight? Was it? I've forgotten the number now. On our $250,000 high tech programming system for our for the show. Cheapest. Well, it used to work fine. Yeah, well, we'll see anyway. All right, next is from an album called Bluegrass Sings Paxton and on Mountain Home Records. Let's see which one we're going to play. All right. It's called Ramblin' Boys. Danny Paisley. Here we go, Danny Paisley. Number seven, yeah. Here we go, from written by Tom Paxton, from the album

0: and I can't help but wonder where I'm bound. His songs have been recorded by artists across folk, country, and popular music, and he received a Grammy Lifetime Achievement Award in 2009. In 2024, Mountain Home Music Company released Bluegrass Sings Paxton, a 12-track tribute produced by Kathy Fink and John Weisberger. The album brings together artists including Della May, Greg Blake, Alice Gerard, Claire Lynch, Danny Paisley, Laurie Lewis, Tim O'Brien, Chris Jones, and Sister Sadie, showing just how naturally Paxton's songwriting fits the bluegrass tradition. I'm Charlotte in Sydney. Back to you, Mike.
1: So here's Danny Paisley from Bluegrass Sings Paxton and the Ramblin' Boy.

I like that one. That's Danny Paisley, the Ramblin' Boy, from the album called Bluegrass Sings Paxton. And that was number 7 on the list of, songs from Bluegrass Sings Paxton. Yeah, they're not necessarily number 7 on the CD because I don't get the CDs anymore. I don't know what numbers they have. So sometimes they have the numbers that they are on the CD and sometimes they don't. So I make them up. If that's the case. So it's the number it's picking is track 7 in my database for Danny Paisley on that, or at least for the Bluegrass Sings Paxton album. That's how that works. Yeah, so, yeah. Anyway, next is J. Lee Roberts. And we'll pick a song for J. Lee Roberts. Here we go.

Okay, Jolie, hang on, here we go. This one's number 12. Hang on. Here we go. It's called, from the album Let Me Be Lonely. It's called Love Gone Missing. She wrote the song with Theo McMillan. Here's Jolie Roberts and Love Gone Missing.

I've Gone Missing from J. Lee Roberts from her album Let Me Be Lonely on Mountain Home Records. Now, it's not that we're not only using the dice to select things, because I've also got some new music that I've got to play as well, like this one from Creatures Mill. And I don't know much about Creatures Mill. It's the name of a band, and it's run by Scott Strickland, as far as I could tell. He's like the head honcho there, and he writes the songs, and he leads the band, and all that. But I don't know much more. North Carolina, I think they're from. But they don't have a website, and I don't know. I'm asking people for information, but it hasn't had time to get a response yet. Anyway, from the album Living in Yesterday from Creatures Mill, brand new for them, Keisha Bryant is joining them for doing some lead singing on this album, Living in Yesterday. Here's Creatures Mill and Come Back.

0: Wow.
1: I tell you, Keisha Bryant is a fantastic singer, isn't she? And well, the vocals on that band are just Creatures Mill. They're called Creech, Creatures Mill. That's a town, I think, in North Carolina somewhere. Anyway, I'll find out more eventually, I hope. And that was called Comeback from their album Living in Yesterday.
2: Someone made fun of me for having my nails painted, so I wrote a poem about my daughters painting my nails, because that's who does it. Here goes. I'm a big manly man with a beard on my chin, with muscles and stubble and thick leathery skin. I grunt when I stretch and I snore when I sleep, but I'll twirl in a damn tutu without missing a beat. My daughter's my boss and I'll do what she pleases. 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She brushes my hair with a bright plastic comb, then says, "You're a princess. Now spin and prance home." We prance and we dance in a colorful parade. 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We sing Let It Go till the neighbors just move, then we jam Bluey with a dad bod groove. 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And when people stare like that ain't quite right, I just blow them a kiss and say, "Boy, you want to fight?" 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Not cold ones, my friend, but the strong, sparkly kind. The type forged in love with a tea party in mind. So chuckle and point and scoff if you must, but this glitter's my armor, and I wear it with trust. Because the toughest of men don't flex or get loud. They host princess parties and make daughters feel proud. So pass me the blush and the boa that shines. 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Now where's the sparkle for my eyes?

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3: Okay, your property's on forest land?
4: Oh, no, it is the forest.
3: I don't follow.
4: Well, I'm calling around for estimates to install sprinklers throughout our forests.
3: What?
4: Let me explain. We're a grassroots group looking for funding to combat people's recklessness with fire in the forest. We can't get funding if we don't have an estimate, so, you know.
3: Are you serious?
4: Yeah. We're calling it the National Sprinkler System. Isn't that great?
3: You want to know how much a sprinkler system would run you for the forest?
4: Uh-huh.
3: That doesn't even make sense, sir.
4: Oh, no. Oh, you know what? You're right. Maybe we should just map out Olympic National Forest first.
3: Is this a joke?
4: No. Imagine being able to flip a switch and put a fire out.
3: Flip a switch. You know how much land you're talking about?
4: I know. It seems big, Joe.
3: It seems big.
4: Well, they built that pipeline thing. That's pretty big.
3: No. I'm sorry. I can't help.
4: Wait, Joe.
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6: And I'd love to know what you think of this gadget, yeah, this $250,000 research we're doing on programming and radio using dice. For that expense, we're not using really cheap plastic dice. We're using antique ivory ones. Yeah, they didn't cost $200,000, but they cost a lot of money. Anyway, next up is Rhonda Vincent. Her brand new album called A Possibility has just arrived in the last week or so. Here's from that album. Here's Rhonda and Vespa Thompson.

0: I'm liking that album more and more. It's called A Possibility, brand new for Rhonda Vincent. And yeah, that was called Vespa Thompson. Vespa. Yeah, but wasn't that the name of a motor scooter? Anyway, Vespa Thompson, Rhonda Vincent. Now back to our gambling game using our new 250,000. That's a lot of rubbish. It's our new gadget that we're using to select songs for us. This case was from Val Story's album, or her singles. Let's toss the dice and see what we get. Okay, number six, which is... Oh, this one is my favourite out of the Val Story collection. Yeah, here's Charlotte to tell us a bit more about Val Story.
1: Val Story is a Nashville-based singer, known for her pure, expressive voice and her ability to move easily between bluegrass, traditional country, gospel, and jazz. Raised in Roanoke, Virginia, Val grew up around music and moved with her family to Nashville, where she began performing while still young. Over the years, she has become a familiar presence at the Station Inn, singing regularly with musicians, including Carl Jackson and Larry Cordell. She has also worked extensively as a session singer, adding vocals to recordings by Dolly Parton, Joey and Rory, Gene Watson, Bradley Walker, and others. Val's solo career includes the albums Where Flowers Bloom and Share Your Secrets With Me, the latter produced by Larry Cordell. More recently, she signed with Mighty Chord Records, releasing bluegrass and traditional country singles, including I've Just Seen a Face and Taste of Life. I'm Charlotte in Sydney. Back to the dice game.
0: Here's the selected number six. It's from Val Story, and it's a Nancy Griffith song. It's my favourite from all of her songs. Here's Love at the Five and Dime.

Fabulous song, that one. Val Story, Love at the Five and Dime, written by Nancy Griffith on Mighty Chord Records. Now, here's, next up, here's Kenny and Amanda Smith from their new album, Whole World Round. Which song are we going to play here? Hang on. Fire up the machine. All right. Kenny and Amanda Smith. Number 8. 5 and 3. That's 8. 5 and 3. Kenny and Amanda Smith. Here's Wiley Parker.

Wiley Parker. And, yeah, that's from Kenny and Amanda Smith. And, yeah, I like that one. I don't know why. I missed that one the first time around. And that was number 8 on our little collection of songs from Kenny and Amanda Smith. I've got to say that this is really highlighting the difference that technology's made in selecting songs. Back in the day, 15 years ago, when we last played this dice game, I had to put the CD in the player machine while I'm talking, and then as soon as I threw the dice and it picked the song, I'd have to dial up and get the song number 14 or 3 or 12 or whatever it is, and then wait for it to queue up, and then I could start. You know, introducing the song, because I didn't even know what the song was until until I'd thrown the dice. Now I just put the mouse on it, grab it up, and drop it in the little slot, and pst, we're away. It's fantastic. It highlights how technology has moved along without us even really noticing. Well, next up, here's Daniel Grindstaff, and from his Heroes and Friends album, let's throw the dice and see what we're going to play from that. Oh, written by Buddy Starcher. It's I'll Still Write Your Name in the Sand.

0: Well, he's come a long way in a short space of time, Daniel Grinstein. He's been a sideman for years. I mean, he's well experienced as a musician, but now to start his own band and to, I mean, he's had hit songs after hit songs. It's been fabulous. But that one's from his first album called Heroes and Friends on Bonfire Recording. Good for him.
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1: Mostly clear, 40 tonight. Sunshine, 65 to 70 tomorrow. Clear tomorrow night, 45 degrees and sunny 70 Monday. Tuesday, sunny, 75 to 80 degrees. And Wednesday, mostly sunny, 75 to near 80. I'm staff meteorologist Bill Jacquemin on the Virginia News Network.
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That's brand new for Alex Miller and Carson Peters, Hillbilly Boogie. It's from an album called, forthcoming album called Where the Soul Never Dies, celebrating 80 years of the Stanley Brothers. That's Hillbilly Boogie. It was written by Raven Delmore, and it's out on Compass Records. Next, back to our dice game. And in this case, Ashley Graham from her I'll Drive album. Let's play that bit. Go on. Yeah. It's number 10. 6 and a 4. Yeah. That's from the album I'll Just Drive. Here's Ashley Graham. And Who We Were Back Then, with Russell Moore joining her for some of the singing too.

Ashley Graham from her album I'll Just Drive. And $200,000 dice chose Who We Were Back Then. Featured Russell Moore singing the harmonies there too. It's on Pinecastle Records. Ashley Graham. Now next is Chris Jones and the Night Drivers. And one of his singles from, he's had a whole lot of singles this year. Let's throw the dice and see which one we're going to play. Oh, it's a one and a one. That's two. Here's number two is Wishing Well Blues from Chris Jones. That's a good one too. It's the latest one. Chris Jones and the Night Drivers and Wishing Well Blues.

0: may as well have tried to hold back the tide as to try to go and win your love. Yeah, from Marshall Wilborn wrote that. He was a bass player for Lynn Morris and for Chris Jones.
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0: Now another look at Authentic Unlimited and their debut album, Authentic Unlimited, and let's see which song we're going to play this time. Oh, written by Jerry Cole, who's in the band on Billy Blue Records. Here's Before You Miss Me, Authentic Unlimited.

0: throw the dice and see which one we're going to play. Right, the one and a one again. First of all, let's let Charlotte tell us a bit more about Becky Buller.
1: Becky Buller is a singer, songwriter, fiddler, and multi-instrumentalist from St. James, Minnesota, now based in Tennessee. She has become one of bluegrass music's most respected songwriters and performers, with her songs recorded by artists, including Ricky Skaggs, Rhonda Vincent, and Doyle Lawson, and Quicksilver. Becky has won 10 IBMA awards. In 2016, she made IBMA history as the first woman to win Fiddle Player of the Year and the first artist ever to win both an instrumental and a vocal category in the same year, also taking Female Vocalist of the Year. She had previously been named IBM Songwriter of the Year in 2015. Her songwriting has also appeared on Grammy-winning albums by the infamous String Dusters, the Travelin' McCurries, and Molly Tuttle and Golden Highway. Becky leads her own band and is also a member of the First Ladies of Bluegrass. I'm Charlotte in Sydney. Back to you and the dice, Mike.
0: Yeah. Well, me and the dice. Becky Buller. And from her album, Songs That Sing Me, here's the song that she's got Ricky Skaggs, Sharon, his wife, Sharon, and his sister-in-law, Cheryl White. They're joining him to join. So the four of them are singing this one. It's called Camel Train.

In the evening, then, the camel train comes in from Becky Buller and Ricky Skaggs and Sharon and Cheryl White. And, yeah, camel train.

from her album Songs That Sing Me on Dark Shadow Recording. I hope you're enjoying this way of doing things. I'm having fun. Next, here's Benson, and this is from I've got several of their albums in this list. Let's see which one we're going to play. This one, okay, it's from the Double Dose album on Mountain Home Records. Paul Siebel wrote this. It's called Louise.

Louise from Benson. Okay, now Dan Dominski. Let's throw the dice and see which one we're going to play out of this one. Okay, that's a five. Carry Me Across the Mountain is the name of the album. And Think About You, written by Tim Stafford. Yes, Think About You Every Day. Dan Dominski.

0: Dan Tominski, Carry Me Across the Mountain, the album. Tim Stafford wrote it, I Think About You Every Day.
1: You know how you're always saying that my life is kind of bizarre? Yeah, I am always baffled at your ability to collect odd misadventures.
2: You literally won't believe what just happened to me at the grocery store today.
1: Why? 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
2: A clown held the door open for me. A literal clown.
1: A clown? Like with the red nose?
2: Mm-hmm. I thought it was a nice gesture.

0: 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This is Mountain Fever Records artist Casey Penn speaking to you from my home in Central Arkansas. I'm listening in once again to Music from Foggy Hollow with host Mike Keir, where there's nothing too serious and it's all for fun.
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10: Now back to our selections based on throwing dice. Here's Darren and Brooke Aldridge. Let's just throw the dice and see what we're going to play from this. Oh, from their very first album. This a long way back. This is called Sweetest Waste of Time.

That's Darren and Brooke Aldridge from their first album called Darren and Brooke Aldridge and The Sweetest Waste of Time. That was written by Casey Chambers and Shane Nicholson. Next, here's a brand new song from Creatures Mill. And they're a brand new band to my knowledge, and they're fantastic. Scott Strickland wrote it. And Keisha Bryant does the singing. 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

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It must be about three songs now with that name. And that was Keisha Bryant doing the lead singing there. She's good. Living in Yesterday is the name of the album for Creatures Mill. Next, here's J. Lee Roberts. And let's see what we're going to play from this. Oh, 401, 5. From the album Let Me Be Lonely, written by Kelsey Harrigal. Here's J. Lee Roberts, and he's gone.

Jaylee Roberts. And from her Let Me Be Lonely album on Mountain Home Records, and he's gone. Kelsey Herrigel wrote that. Now from next up is Kenny and Amanda Smith. And let's just throw the dice to see what we're going to play. 6 and a 5, that's 11. Which is 11? Oh, from their new album, brand new album, A Whole World Round, here's River Road.

from the album Whole World Round. That's Kenny and Amanda Smith and River Road. Next, here's a brand new song from Backline, only just been released, and written by Rick Lang and Lena Woolsey on Mountain Fever Records. Here's Backline and The Gospel Way.

0: Caitlin and the Guardian, from Backline, lead singing there. And The Gospel Way, written by Rick Lang and Lena Woolsey. Now, Marty Fowey. And we'll let the dice sort this one out, but here's Charlotte to tell us a bit more about Marty's background.
1: Marty Fowey is an American singer-songwriter whose bluegrass songs draw heavily on Appalachian history, working life and the people and places of Kentucky. Originally from Cleveland, Ohio, Marty's interest in bluegrass deepened after college when he worked as a traveling salesman through eastern Kentucky coal country. He has said that driving through places such as Pikeville, Harlan, Hazard, and Paintsville while listening to artists including Bill Monroe and Keith Whitley helped turn that interest into a lasting connection with the music. After recording country music earlier in his career, Marty released his first full bluegrass album, Virgin on the Bluegrass, in 2021. Since then, he has been remarkably prolific, with albums including Kentucky Blue Star, My Farm, My Bluegrass, Bluegrass Holy Land, Appalachia Rust, Wanted in Kentucky, and Hillbilly Irish. Much of his writing uses bluegrass as a vehicle for story songs about Appalachian communities, history, faith, and working people. I'm Charlotte in Sydney. Back to the main studio.
0: Yeah, here we are at the main studio. Let's listen to Marty Fowey and, hang on. Number 9, 6 and 3. Yep, this from the Song of the Holler album, brand new for Marty Fowey. Here's Heading for the Hurt.

Heading for the Hurt from Marty Falley from his Song of the Holler album. That's chosen by our dice. Yeah, the $200,000 investment in automated programming. Yeah. Next, here's Rhonda Vincent, and I'm assuming this is probably going to be from her new album. But let's see. Yeah, it's number three on the new album, which is the title track, A Possibility. And she wrote it herself. Most of the songs on most of Rhonda's songs are not written by Rhonda, but in this case, she's written this one herself. Not even as a co-writer. She wrote it completely by herself. Here's Rhonda Vincent and A Possibility.

0: A Possibility. Yeah, that's the title track from the new album from Rhonda Vincent, released only a week or two ago. And chosen today by our dice system.
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0: Okay, throw the dice. Our next song is from Sister Sadie. And it's from the album called Bluegrass Sings Paxton, and one of the most well-known songs from Tom Paxton on Mountain Home Records. Here's Sister Sadie, and The Last Thing on My Mind.

from Sister Sadie. The Last Thing on My Mind, from an album called Bluegrass Sings Paxton on Mountain Home Records. And that brings us to the end of another Music from Foggy Hollow. I've had a lot of fun with this one. Bringing back the gambling game after all these years has turned up quite a few songs that I probably wouldn't otherwise have reached for. And reminded me that that sometimes it's not a bad idea to let chance interfere with the programming. Do please write to me at foggyhollow@bluegrassaf.com. Let me know what you think. Did it improve things? Was it amusing? Was it a stupid idea? I'd love to know what you think. Thanks, as always, for your company, and thanks to Charlotte and Brian for helping keep me from talking to myself for all these hours. If the good Lord's willing and the creeks don't rise, and if the health gods keep smiling on me, I'll be back next week with another load of bluegrass, old and new. Till then, this is Mike Keir saying thanks for listening, and remember, around here there's nothing too serious and it's all for fun.

where the show has to end for today. But we'll be back next Monday afternoon and again at midnight Saturday with more music from Foggy Hollow. But in the meantime, there's bluegrass round the clock here on WNRV The Ridge, serving the New River Valley for over 70 years. I'm Mike Keir in Sydney, Australia.

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3: 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I am your bluegrass buddy, Tim White. Glad to be here with you once again this week with another episode of my bluegrass old time Americana, a comedy laced with a little bit of information, well, a whole lot of information each week about doings in the bluegrass world. So reach over there, turn it up, and take the knobs off the radio. Getting it started this week in memory of the late and great Dolly Parton.

0: Yeah, still hard to believe Dolly Parton left us, but what a legacy she left and some great music. I'll be back with more of the Tim White Bluegrass Show. And, folks, Troublesome Hollow, we're going to be doing our tribute to Mayberry at Mayberry Days on September 25th. 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That's S-U-R-R-Y, surreyarts.org. Our show's at the historic Earl Theater on Main Street at 3 p.m., 3 in the afternoon at the wonderful Earl Theater. Troublesome Hollow's tribute to Mayberry. Hi, Bluegrass friends. 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
5: Standing out in front of a crowd and talking makes me so nervous. I think it stems from the fact that I had this uncle one time. He was standing up on a stage, kind of like this one right here, and he slipped and he fell down through a hole in the middle of it. But we all believe he'd have broke both of his legs if it hadn't been for that rope around his neck.

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He was climbing up this ladder, and somehow he slipped, and he fell head first off of it down into a big vat full of varnish. And that letter said that it was a terrible death, but it was a beautiful finish.

but tell me something, Opie. Didn't that offering plate come through your pew about halfway through the church service? Little Opie looked up at him and says, yeah, preacher, it did. But I wanted to put that dollar right in your hand because my pa says you're the poorest preacher we ever had.

I got angina pectoris. I got tuberculosis, double pneumonia, and phthisis. Then they gave me hypodermics. I don't know how I pulled through it. It was the hardest spelling test I've ever had.

back as the Mayberry deputy along with the VW boys there. The Crawdad song, and David used to be a mainstay at Mayberry Days. He no longer performs as a Mayberry deputy, but I'm still at Mayberry Days with my band, Troublesome Hollow. We're going to be there Friday, September 25th at 3 p.m. at the Earl Theater in downtown Mount Airy, North Carolina, as part of Mayberry Days. Hope to see you there. That's Friday, September 25th, 3 p.m. at the historic Earl Theater in Mount Airy, North Carolina. Almost a whole week-long event of Mayberry fun. 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That's S-U-R-R-Y, arts.org. Here's those girls from Boone, North Carolina, the Burnett.

0: 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And when you get there, tell them Tim says howdy.
1: Well, Thelma Lou hears about this. 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
4: Back to the music. Here's Larry Cordell in Lonesome Standard Time. Sometimes a man takes a drink.

0: Yeah, two in a row from Larry Cordlin, Lonesome Standard Time. The last one you heard was Sweet Home Alabama. We're going to break from format right now. This ain't a bluegrass song, but I love it, and I'm sure you do, too. Sending this out to all the boys over there at Snow's Garage in Toast, North Carolina, one of our fine sponsors here on the Tim White Bluegrass Show. One piece at a time, the man in black, Johnny Cash.
1: Well, I left Kentucky back in 49 and went to Detroit working on assembly line. The first year they had me putting wheels on Cadillacs. Every day I'd watch them beauties roll by, and sometimes I'd hang my head and cry, 'cause I always wanted me one that was long and black. 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I'd sneak it out of there in a lunchbox in my hand. 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

punched in with my big lunch box and with help from my friend. 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I've never considered myself a thief, but GM wouldn't miss just one little piece, especially if I strung it out over several years. 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

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I could hear everybody laughing for blocks around.

yeah, Red Rider, this is the Cottonmouth in the Psycho Billy Cadillac. Come on. Paul. Oh, this is the Cottonmouth and Negatory on the cost of this machine there, Red Rider. You might say I went right up to the factory and picked it up. It's cheaper that way.

0: good friend Richard Bennett there. I'm thinking tonight of my blue eyes. And a couple of three decades ago, Richard played in our band Troublesome Hollow, one of the best guitar pickers and singers I've ever had the pleasure of sharing the stage with. Hey friends, Bluegrass Buddy Tim White's band Troublesome Hollow will be putting on our tribute to Mayberry in Andy Griffith's hometown of Mount Airy, North Carolina on Friday, September 25th at 3 in the afternoon at the historic Earl Theater. 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Troublesome Hollow's tribute to Mayberry, Friday, September 25th, 3 p.m. at the historic Earl Theater. 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

Little Roy and Lizzie, moving on with it right there. Are you from Dixie? Before that, the Cody Norris Show. You can't tell the boys from the girls. Here on the Tim White Bluegrass Show, here's Mark Newton and Steve Thomas. I'm a-

0: Hey, friends, bluegrass buddy Tim White's band Troublesome Hollow will be putting on our tribute to Mayberry in Andy Griffith's hometown of Mount Airy, North Carolina, on Friday, September 25th at 3 in the afternoon at the historic Earl Theater. 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
5: Mostly clear, 40 tonight. Sunshine, 65 to 70 tomorrow. Clear tomorrow night, 45 degrees and sunny, 70 Monday. Tuesday, sunny, 75 to 80 degrees. And Wednesday, mostly sunny, 75 to near 80. I'm staff meteorologist Bill Jacquemin on the Virginia News Network.
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0: from the motion picture soundtrack of Oh Brother, Where Art Thou? You Are My Sunshine, right here on the Tim White Bluegrass Show. Hello, folks. 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
0: Here's Dale McCurry. Turn it up, take a knobs off.

troublesome holla with the Matterhorn, a Mel Tillis tune right there. And we're going to be part of Mayberry Days coming up in Mount Airy, North Carolina, September 25th at the historic Earl Theater in downtown Mount Airy, North Carolina, Andy Griffith's hometown. Our show is at the historic Earl Theater at 3 p.m. on Friday, September 25th. And for the whole almost week-long event, all the information is at surreyarts.org. That's S-U-R-R-Y, surreyarts.org. It's put on by the Surrey Arts Council. Hope to see you there. Here's Valerie Smith. Turn it up. Take the knobs off.

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6: 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It's time for the Possum Spotter Club report again, folks. 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Now here's this week's Possum Report.
7: Yeah, and it's still rather warm here in the Southland, and so the possums are still out and about. Melissa Whitaker says, if you're pro-possum, then you have to go to Possum Fest in Cumberland, Kentucky, or you'll be missing out. We were greeted by Ernest T. Bass, who later called me and a couple of others on stage to whistle the Andy Griffith theme song. I did fairly well considering I was trying not to laugh. The Possum Queen pageant was hilariously entertaining. Those girls were serious on it. We got to meet and talk with last year's winner and the current queen. There were so many vendors with food and possum merchandise, three stages for music, and a kids area. Of course, the highlight of the day was being able to hold and love on live possums. Let's send a big shout out and thank you to all the people involved in celebrating, caring for, and protecting the possum. Well, thank you, Melissa. Well, wait a minute. Here's another message from Melissa. It says, Tim, I don't know.

why the last email about Possum Fest didn't send. Well, it did. I just read that one. So it came through. Anyway, I have a friend who makes shirts for me, and I took it upon myself to add to my 96.3 the Possum T-shirt. I hope you don't mind. I'm trying to get more to listen, and I play it at work for my residents. Okay. Oh, yeah. She also says, the girl voice on the radio says, get ready for 2 hours when the show is three. My show is 3 hours long in the birthplace of country music region in the Tri-City, so I do a third hour for 96.3 The Possum. The rest of my affiliates run the two-hour show. So let's see. We've got some action coming in from the possum capital of the world, Toast, North Carolina. Kiwi, my good friend, says, sightings from down under. Hey, brother, I saw pieces of a possum on Main Street near the Earl Theater in Mount Airy, North Carolina, and I saw a live one at Snowman's house. It was hanging out with a bunch of cats. Love you, brother. Can't wait to see you at Mayberry Days. Well, I can't wait to see you, too, again, Key. We will be at Mayberry Days very soon. Okay, Muffin says, I was just in the hospital for knee surgery, and while I was in there, they fed me something that tasted like possum. Said it was chicken pie, but I don't think so. The hair color wasn't right. Well, I hope you get better soon, Muffin. And then Mildred from over, well, she didn't say where Mildred's from, but she says, flying possums. Are they really flying possums in Toast? Well, Mildred, I'm just the reporter. I'm the messenger here. And the snowman there from Snow's Garage, he usually has spotted the flying possums very, very late at night when he goes outside, you know, to save on the indoor plumbing, if you know what I mean. So the snowman says that there are flying possums in Toast, North Carolina, and he has never lied to me. That's this week's Possum Road Count on the Tim White Bluegrass Show. If you don't have a possum spotter club card suitable for laminating in your wallet or purse, take care of that little dilemma in your life by visiting thetimwhitebluegrassshow.com. I'm going to say it again, thetimwhitebluegrassshow.com.

Yeah, off the Possum Tapes compact disc that I produced back in 1993 with Jim and Jesse McReynolds. Wayne Taylor doing the middle of the road here on the Tim White Bluegrass Show. And, hey, folks, my band, Troublesome Hollow, we're going to be doing our tribute to Mayberry in Mount Airy, North Carolina during Mayberry Days coming up Friday, September 25th at 3 o'clock at the famous Earl Theater. That's Friday, September 25th at 3 p.m. during Mayberry Days at the Earl Theater. Troublesome Hollow's tribute to Mayberry. Hope you'll join us there. It's going to be big. Here's Troublesome Hollow.

Yeah, from the Cobweb Corner, Ralph and Carter Stanley and the Stanley Brothers, the Blue Moon of Kentucky. Here's some old-time music from the Cork Lickers, that band from North Carolina and East Tennessee.

0: Hey, friends, bluegrass buddy Tim White's band Troublesome Hollow will be putting on our tribute to Mayberry in Andy Griffith's hometown of Mount Airy, North Carolina on Friday, September 25th at 3 in the afternoon at the historic Earl Theater. 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
1: 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Let's go to the Cobweb Corner. Listen to some Maggie Peterson. The late Maggie Peterson is Charlene Darling.
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0: for Lonesome River Band, wrapping it up for us this week with Rose to Paradise. I'm your bluegrass buddy, Tim White. 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

howdy, and a mighty, mighty good day to you. Welcome to another edition of Born in the Mountain. It's a couple hours of good old time and bluegrass music coming your way, mostly at 78 speed. I'm Ivy Shepherd, just delighted to be here with you, and there you are. Thanks for dropping by. We'll see what we can get into today. It feels like a good day for radio, and I got a big old pile of records I dragged down to the station. And we always start off the show with Ola Belle Reid singing her song, I've Endured. And I just thought maybe we'd keep on listening to Ola Belle. And so this is a recording that she made for Rounder Records, Blues in My Mind.

0: Number nine brings us the Blue Ridge Boys with Larry Richardson. Larry, you and your boys ready to go, I hope? Here he is. Good, let's make him welcome. Huh, folks?
1: Let's go, yeah.
0: All right, Larry, let's see. You got a whole host of boys here, haven't you?
2: Yeah.
0: Well, I'll give them all a chance to show, including Glenn and all these boys. Now, boys, group around these microphones here because Mr. NBC is going to record you now, and let's make it sound good to him. Larry, what's it going to be the tune?
2: I believe we got Walking in My Sleep.
0: Yes, sir.
2: Tonight, Joe.
0: That's the one we got on the docket here.

from July 1951. I'm Stoney Cooper with the Sunny Side of the Mountain. And remember that time in 1956 when the fellas from NBC came and recorded on stage at the Galax Old Fiddlers Convention? Well, they captured people like Larry Richardson, and he had Glenn Neves playing fiddle on that version of Walking in My Sleep, getting things started here today on Born in the Mountain. Thanks so much for being here with me, and we'll just keep on with the music. Let's go out to Daisy, Kentucky. Here's Roscoe Holcomb.

Well, if you ever needed reason to be nice to mother, there you go. That's Molly O'Day with Why Do You Weep, Dear Willow. This is Born in the Mountain. I'm Ivy Shepherd. Happy to be here with you. And if you are tuned in today, want to hear something on the show, know about some music that we need to save, some recordings maybe you got laying around in a box at the house, get in touch. Send me an email, ivy@borninthemountain.com. You can also find me online in all the likely places or take it down this address, write me a real old-timey letter. I know stamps have gotten high, but it's still fun to get a letter in the mail. It's P.O. Box 45, Emory, Virginia, 24327. I'd love to hear from you, and I'll even write you back. And there was a recording session that Vocalion set up in Knoxville in 1930, and some really remarkable recordings came out of it. And this is one. This is a record I hadn't played in a long time, and one that I just absolutely adore. It's the Perry County Music Makers. Henry Bone, Nonnie Smith, Preston, and Below Smith. And it's called I'm Sad and Blue.

From 1935, there's Alton and Raven, the Delmore Brothers, and we also heard Burnett and Rutherford with the All Night Long Blues. And to get you up to the break, I got Jimmy Johnson String Band. Do stay tuned for more Born in the Mountain. Who knows what might be coming your way.

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0: place to hang my hat. I'm even getting friendly with the old tomcat. I'm putting on the dog in the well-known doghouse now.
1: From prolific group, the Prairie Ramblers, that was a 1937 recording in the doghouse now, and Scotty Wiseman of Lulabelle and Scotty doing the lead vocals on that. And interestingly, Patsy Montana also got her start playing with the Prairie Ramblers. Right here today for you on Born in the Mountain as we continue on with the music. And now let's see what Mike Seeger and his boys are up to. That might be leaving home.

There's the Mississippi Sheiks with the Lazy, Lazy River. And we also heard Going Back to Johnson City from Maynard's Mountaineers. And once you kind of cross over with things, it's hard to go back. So I got Cannon's Jug Stompers coming up for you next.

There's Memphis' finest, Gus Cannon's Jug Stompers with the Minglewood Blues. And we'll keep on now with the music. We hadn't called on these folks today, and maybe a timely tune in these times.

Georgia Organ Grinders with Charmin Betsy right here today for you on Born in the Mountain. And coming up after the break, we got something special coming your way, so do stay tuned for that. And right now, here's a fella who got to start playing fiddle with the Stanley Brothers, best known for his rendition, or I guess of writing the Black Mountain Blues. This is Leslie Keith on the fiddle.

There's bluesy fiddling sounds of Leslie Keith. I love the way he pulls a bow and that you can just even hear him breathing in that recording. That's the way that music's supposed to be, live and in person. And we'll go to 1927 now, to Wilkes County, North Carolina. Here's Doc Walsh and Gwen Foster, the first song that they recorded, Bring Me a Leaf from the Sea.

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1: Sunshine 65 to 70. Clear tonight, 45 degrees and sunny 70 Monday. Tuesday, sunny, 75 to 80 degrees. And Wednesday, mostly sunny, 75 to near 80. I'm staff meteorologist Bill Jacquemin on the Virginia News Network.
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3: We are back now with more Born in the Mountain. Thanks so much for dropping by today, and we've got a lot more music coming your way. And I think we'll start it off by going down into the basement, Ray Davis's basement. That is in 1993, and here's a recording of Larry and John, the Gillis brothers. These folks, these guys played for the Olympics when they were in Atlanta, and then I think finally fell apart in a fist fight on stage, but they played some mighty good music too.

0: lighter. Boy, I tell you what, getting carried away on that five string. Great time of day. While we at it, boy, let's move right on along.
1: Well, that's getting pretty good there, ain't it now?
0: Yeah, you're getting carried
1: away. Let's get right on a little bit on that. Or what we're going to do, John?
0: If I lose.
1: If I lose.
0: Good one, don't it?

0: youngster boys. Great time of day. Old Scott was kind of choking it on us over there on that mallet, wasn't he? Yes, sir.
1: Boys, that's an awful good number, but it's time to slow her down.
0: Well, our this next number's coming up. I tell you, we've been doing it a long time, and it's
1: people
0: a great
1: really
0: number.
1: Likes it, don't they, John? It's an awful good number. The name of it, John, is Next Sunday, Darling's My Birthday. But before we go into it, John, I'd like to tell about a show that's coming up soon. The Gillis Brothers and the Hard Driving Bluegrass Boys are going to be there, along with Ralph Stanley and the Clinch Mountain Boys.
0: Yeah.
1: And believe it or not, Mr. George Shuffer himself is going to be there.
0: Be the first time we
1: ever got to meet him. Let's see, what day is that going to be on? I believe that's going to be Sunday, December the 5th up at Arcadia Fire Hall.
0: Tell you what, folks, you need to come on out and be with us.
1: Yeah, it's going to be like a tribute to the Stanley Brothers.
0: Yes, sir.
1: And we're all going to get on the stage up there and do a number or two.
0: This would be something that you'd want to come out and be at.
1: That's right.
2: And you talk about a fine place to have a show. They have got it right up there.
1: Yes, sir. That Arcadia Fire Hall is a fine place.
2: I believe Ray Davis is going to be emceeing that show.
1: I believe he is.
0: Tell you so, Larry, too. Another thing, I'd like to thank old Ray for having us up. And his wife is a fine cook.
1: I mean, knowing buddy, she can cook some kind of meal.
0: I'm still hurting from it. Yes, sir.
1: My sides are hurting. I can't hardly sing today. From eating some.
2: Boys, let's not forget Harry the dog.
1: Yeah, that's right. Old Harry, he's here with us.
0: He's sitting in here right now with us.
3: Yes, sir.
1: John, let's do a little bit of that next Sunday, darling. Let's just go in right on into singing it. How about that?
0: Yeah, the old way. The old way it's supposed to be done.
1: Just like it's supposed to be done.

0: darling, it's my birthday, man. Great time of day.
1: John, I don't think we got much more time here today now.
0: Got to move on out, Larry.
1: Yeah, it's time to get on off from here. Yes, we really enjoyed being with you folks, though, and I appreciate all the phone calls and letters. And
0: yes, sir.
1: I'd like for it to hear from you, you know, and we appreciate it when you do.
0: Yes, sir.
1: And, John, I think we're going to end it off with a gospel number here today.
0: An old
1: hymn.
0: We've
1: all got together and picked out, and it's a real good old number. We hope they enjoy it. It's called Lonely Tunes.

0: John, that was a good number there. Folks, we hope you enjoyed that, and we were proud to be here with you today. And you got all the Gillis brothers and the hard-driving bluegrass boys here with you. Sure. And until next time,
1: so long.

an abbreviated version there of Barbara Allen. That was Charlie Moore. And this is Born in the Mountain. I'm Ivy Shepherd. Happy to be here with you. And if you want to hear something on the program, got some music I need to know about, let me know. Send an email, ivy@borninthemountain.com, online in all the likely places, or write me a letter, P.O. Box 45, Emory, Virginia, 24327. We'll go back in time now. We'll get back into the Hillbilly Time Machine, and we'll go to 1927 in Atlanta, Georgia. Here's Earl Johnson.

0: February 6, 1928, a recording made in Ashland, Kentucky. That was Bascom Lamar Lunsford. And I like to think about that travel he must have had getting out to Ashland in 1928, coming from Buncombe County. It must have been a rough road. Do stay tuned. We'll be back with lots more after this.
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2: And we're back now with more Born in the Mountain. And once again, you've nearly whiled away 2 hours of a perfectly good afternoon listening to old-time music. And, well, you might as well just keep on with it now. Here's Andrew and Jim Baxter.

The Operator Blues, that is Andrew and Jim Baxter. And Tony Russell has just come out with a new book on vintage country music, and he writes of the Zurich sisters that if yodeling strikes you as an odd concept, it'll seem to come from somewhere beyond the surreal when you hear the Zurich sisters. They unite their pretty bell-clear voices and harmonized yodels. They sound like nightingales on helium, but their work goes further, creating audio pictures of the farmyard, and not content with just livestock, they replicate musical instruments, tinkling mandolins, wah-wah trumpets, whining Hawaiian guitars, and here they are. They're from Central Minnesota back in 1937 for Vocalion Records.

No other there than Wade Maynard, the grandfather of bluegrass music. I've always been a rambler, and we heard from the Dzurek Sisters before that, and it's time now to get serious on the program. It is hymn time, and who better to get it started off than the king of country music? Here's Roy Acuff.

I'm S-A-V-E-D, that is Carl and Hardy. And before that, we heard Joe Franklin and his Mimosa Boys with I Feel the Blood of Jesus. That recorded on the Little Blue Ridge label, probably around Lenoir, North Carolina, in the early 1950s. And coming up next, here's the Chestnut Grove Quartet.

sweet day. Ray and Kathy Scalf, prepare for the judgment day. And that's all the time we got here today for Born in the Mountain. I'm Ivy Shepherd. I sure have enjoyed being with you. Thank you so much for dropping by. Keep in touch. I want to hear from you. Send me an email, ivy@borninthemountain.com. Keep it dialed in right here. I'm going to hit it on down the old Lee Highway. So goodbye. Good luck. God bless you. If everything works out all right, I'll be back at you same time, same place next week. So long.

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4: 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He lost. 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But he knew only those who never tried are the real losers. 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
5: Weather.
6: Sunshine 65 to 70. Clear tonight, 45 degrees and sunny 70 Monday. Tuesday, sunny 75 to 80 degrees. And Wednesday, mostly sunny 75 to near 80. I'm staff meteorologist Bill Jacquemin on the Virginia News Network.
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6: Sunshine 65 to 70. Clear tonight, 45 degrees and sunny 70 Monday. Tuesday, sunny 75 to 80 degrees. And Wednesday, mostly sunny, 75 to near 80. I'm staff meteorologist Bill Jacquivin on the Virginia News Network.
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Hi, I'm Joe Mullins. Glad you're here. Some brand new songs and some classics that will touch us eternally. It's what it's all about this hour. It's Front Porch Fellowship.

There's Lee and Eric, the Gibson brothers of roots music fame. Bluegrass fans have loved them for decades, and that was a Bluegrass award-winning performance by the Gibson brothers from about 15 years ago called Ring the Bell. I'm Joe Mullins. I'm so glad we're together for this hour of Front Porch Fellowship. Now, bluegrass and country and gospel music fans have always loved brothers' harmony. And these guys were the greatest of all time. On the Grand Ole Opry stage in the 1950s and leading behind a catalog of the greatest duet recordings in country and gospel music. Ladies and gentlemen, the Louvin Brothers on Front Porch Fellowship with good old Page 235.

Bluegrass Hall of Fame members, the Lewis family, known as the first family of bluegrass gospel, on radio, records, and TV in the Deep South for decades, and favorites at bluegrass festivals for a huge career. Now, that had Little Roy Lewis in the spotlight, playing the guitar and singing, "I'm a walkin' and a talkin'." And Little Roy still entertains bluegrass crowds almost every week on the road with Miss Lizzie Long. The Little Roy and Lizzie Show. Check it out sometime. Joe Mullins in Front Porch Fellowship. Mahalia Jackson is a legendary name in

0: North Carolina's Rhiannon Giddens, known worldwide for her contributions to roots music the last 20 years. A new recording, an old spiritual from Rhiannon, on this hour of Front Porch Fellowship.
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Well, I've always called Billy Strings lightning in a bottle, and the world loves his style of new acoustic music and guitar playing. He's got a new bluegrass album that's really a hit. Light the Way is a Billy Strings original, written after the passing of his mother, which he was public about, and the world grieved with him just a year or so ago. Billy Strings with new music on Front Porch Fellowship. I'm Joe Mullins. One of Billy's biggest influences is one of the daddies of industrial strength bluegrass, a guy that grew up in the same neighborhood as me in southwestern Ohio. And he's still making music, the youngest of the old-timers. This is one of the latest sacred recordings by the great Larry Sparks.

There's the Marshall family making history in the 1970s with bluegrass gospel music, Love the World Over, recipients of a Distinguished Achievement Award for their lifetime of work from the Bluegrass Music Association. Their version of a song that circles back to the Lubin Brothers we heard early in the program. The Marshall family, and amen, there's a higher power. This is Front Porch Fellowship. Thomas Castle is a renowned mandolin man from East Tennessee. Dale Ann Bradley, one of the most loved vocalists in bluegrass for a lifetime. They've teamed up with this new version of a Marshall Family classic. Here's The Lifeguard.

0: Thomas Castle producing a new recording with his friend Dale Ann Bradley, singing The Lifeguard. I'm Joe Mullins. 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

If you have not read the last half a dozen chapters of the book of Genesis lately, do yourself a favor and read it often and enjoy the story of Joseph. There's the Primitive Quartet, one of their final releases before their well-deserved retirement a couple of years ago. Brother Reagan Riddle leading the Primitives in Joseph from a Pit to a Palace. Joseph Mullins on this end, wrapping up Front Porch Fellowship with one of the most inspirational country music recordings in the history of the genre. And we'll go back to the week this song was released in about 1970 by Dolly Parton.

her life and legacy, ministry, and philanthropy celebrated worldwide, hopefully for many years to come. 9/25 will be Dolly Day in many communities around the world. There's the great Dolly Parton with one of the greatest inspirational songs of her illustrious career. Hey, save me a spot next week for Front Porch Fellowship. I'm Joe Mullins. God bless you.

Okay, folks, how y'all doing this morning? It's Sunday morning. My name is David Ballingy. It's good to be back with you this morning. We're going to do a little Bible study here for the next few minutes. I'm from down at Thompson's Chapel. I've told you something about Thompson's Chapel. We're out on the far end of Bozu, and we would love for you to come down and visit with us. If you have a good home church, then praise the Lord for that. But if you're looking for a church, come on down and see what we're doing. We'd love for you to come by. What we're going to talk about this morning and what we're going to begin to work through, we've been working on our relationship with Jesus Christ. We've been talking about how to know more about him and how to learn more about what he expects from us and what we can expect from him. And we worked through a few studies there. What we're talking about now is once we become saved, we want to try to understand our relationship with Jesus Christ. And again, what he expects from us, you know. We started talking last week about the walk of a believer, and this is our spiritual walk in our relationship with Jesus Christ. We talked about walking in newness of life, and how that when we get saved, all things are made new. It tells us that in 2 Corinthians chapter 5 and verse number 17. What we want to talk about this morning and what we want to think about is as we continue in this spiritual walk with Jesus Christ, what's our next step? What comes next in the walk of a believer? What we're going to talk about this morning, and we're also in the book of 2 Corinthians here, we're going to talk about walking in faith. Walking in faith with Jesus Christ. Now, before we start, let's take just a minute and pray. Father, thank you for the day. Thank you for the blessings. Thank you for allowing me to be here. And thank you for these folks that are listening. Just pray you'd watch over them. Help them to have a good day. Just touch their hearts, Lord. Just lead us. Have the Holy Spirit show us what you would have us to do to be in your will and to glorify you. Thank you, Lord, for saving us. In Christ's name we pray. Amen. Okay, walking in faith. That's what we're going to talk about here for just a few minutes. Now, before we do this and we start into these scriptures, one of the first things that we have is a good definition when we talk about our faith. Now, in 2 Corinthians chapter 5 and verse number 7, it says, 2 Corinthians chapter 5 and verse number 7 says, "For we walk by faith, not by sight." All right, now we need to remember that. Here is where it tells us in the scripture, we are to walk by faith. We put our faith in the things that Jesus Christ has promised us through his word. The problem that he had with the Jewish people that he fought the whole time through his ministry was they couldn't understand the spiritual side of what he was trying to tell them. They were focused on physical things, things of the world. For example, when he said, "I'm the bread of life," they actually thought he had bread in his pocket somewhere. They never did. They never could get through that to the spiritual side. And that's where our faith comes in, because we walk by our faith, not by sight, not by things that we can see and put our hands on, but by things that we believe. The definition for faith is in the book of Hebrews. It's in chapter 11, verse number 1. The book of Hebrews, chapter number 11 and verse number 1. And this is a good biblical definition. It says, "Now faith is the substance of things hoped for, the evidence of things not seen." The substance of things hoped for, the evidence of things not seen. What we do and what we have moved into at Thompson's Chapel and the way we look at this, I got a definition from an evangelist some time back, and it's a good one. Now, this is the biblical definition we just looked at. But the easiest way to understand this is my faith is simply believing what the Bible says. All right? That comes from the book of Hebrews, chapter 11, verse number 1. I believe what the Bible says. My faith is in what the Bible says. Now, once I understand that, all right, then I can begin to move forward. I can begin to walk in my faith. One of the things that we need to understand is that everybody lives by faith, lost, saved, or otherwise. Everybody lives by faith. But this faith that they have is not this spiritual faith. It's not this belief in the Bible. For example, when someone walks in the living room and flips the light switch on, they believe the light's going to come on. That is faith. When you go out to go to work in the morning and you turn the key in your truck, you think it's going to start, all right? That's faith, but that is faith in worldly things. Now, what's important about this, and this is very important, this faith, this worldly faith, will not bring me into the grace of God,
right? That is where my faith needs to take me. Then after I get saved, I continue to walk in this faith. In the book of Ephesians, let me find this right quick so we make sure we do it right. The book of Ephesians chapter 2, it's in verse 8 and 9. It says, "For by grace are you saved through faith." Now you need to understand, and we need to understand, we're not saved by our faith. We are allowed into the grace of God because of our faith. We're saved by the grace of God, and that's where it stops. There's nothing else to add to that. But we get into this grace. We come into this grace through our faith. "For by grace are you saved through faith, that not of yourselves, it is the gift of God, not of works, lest any man should boast." Now, this faith that we have, all right, remember, this faith doesn't save us. This faith is our belief in what the Bible says. Now, as we go through the Bible and you begin to look at these things and it says, okay, God created the earth. God flooded the earth. God parted the Red Sea. God brought the plagues in Egypt. Now, I believe those things because that's what the Bible says. And I don't just believe that they happened. I believe that God caused them to happen because that's what the Bible says. Now, as I proceed, I begin to get into, okay, I believe Jesus Christ is the Son of God. I believe he died on the cross for my sins. I believe in the death, burial, and resurrection, the gospel of Jesus Christ. I believe in the power of his blood to cleanse me from my sins, right? Now, this faith is the faith that I'm developing because I believe what the Bible says. Jesus Christ is the Son of God. That's what the Bible says. He died on the cross for my sins. That's what the Bible says. Now, once I get to here, I'm in a position to ask Christ into my life. I'm in a position to, because of my faith, to ask Jesus Christ to save me, all right? And then I am saved by the grace of God. My faith is in what the Bible says. Now, as we go through that, and you see these scriptures, "Whosoever believeth on him shall not perish, but have everlasting life. Whosoever shall call upon his name, he that believeth on me hath everlasting life." All right, and we see these verses. Now, this is where I'm going to ask Jesus Christ into my life. Okay, I'm asking him into my life and to save me. I'm saved by the grace of God through my faith, through my belief in what the Bible says. Now, let's talk about this for just a moment. This faith, where does it come from? All right, this, my belief in what the Bible says, where does it come from? We need to realize, all right, and we need to know this, we can't generate this faith by ourselves. All right. In the book of Jeremiah, chapter 17 and verse number 9, "If a person is lost, they have a heart that is deceitful above all things and desperately wicked." We cannot generate the faith that we need to get saved by ourselves. The worldly faith that we have, the light bulb coming on, the truck starting, all right, that's worldly faith, and that's not going to put us in a position to get saved. We have to have this saving faith. Now, here is where it comes from. And here's what we need to understand. We're in the book of Hebrews, all right? In the book of Hebrews, it's chapter 12 and verse number 2. The book of Hebrews, chapter 12, and verse number 2, it says, "Looking unto Jesus, the author and finisher of our faith." All right, now did you get that? Jesus is the author and the finisher of our faith, "who for the joy that was set before him endured the cross, despising the shame, and is set down at the right hand of the throne of God." Jesus Christ is the author of our faith. This is where our faith comes from. Our faith is sovereignly planted by God and our belief in the Bible. And these things begin to strengthen. We are not the source of this faith. We can't generate it by ourselves. You go into 2 Peter chapter 1, verse number 1, it says, "Simon Peter, a servant and apostle of Jesus Christ, to them that have obtained like precious faith with us through the righteousness of God and our Savior Jesus Christ." This is where our faith comes from, all right? It comes from Jesus Christ. Now, there's one more important part of this that we need to make sure we understand. This takes us back to the book of Romans. We're back in the book of Romans, and it is in, excuse me, it's in the book of Romans, chapter 10,
and verse number 17. Romans chapter 10 and verse number 17, it says, so then faith cometh by hearing, hearing by the word of God. There is Jesus Christ, the word of God, the author and finisher of our faith, and our faith cometh by hearing and hearing the word of God. We have with us the written word of God, right? And this is where our faith comes from, through Jesus Christ and by hearing the word of God. Now, what we need to realize next is, okay, I've got this faith, all right? I understand that it's saving faith, all right? I also realize where it's coming from, my belief in the Bible. Now, I'm saved by the grace of God because of my faith, okay? Now, where do I go? What do I do now? What happens? This walking in faith. The book of James, it's in James chapter 2. And we're going to talk about this here for just a minute. Let me find it right quick. It is in the book of James, chapter number 2. And we're looking at verse number 17, walking in faith. James chapter 2 and verse number 17, it says, even so faith, if it hath not works, is dead, being alone. All right, now hang on. Yea, a man may say, thou hast faith and I have works. Here it is. Here's walking by faith. Show me thy faith without thy works. I will show thee my faith by my works. I will show thee my faith by my works. That's James chapter 17 and verse number 18. Verse number 26 says, for as the body without the spirit is dead, so faith without works is dead also. Let's be very clear here. Let's be very clear. We are not saved by our works. We do the works because we are saved. This is our walk of faith. People can see the faith. They can see our faith, right? By our works. We are walking in faith with Jesus Christ. They see our testimony. They see our works. And we are walking in this faith. Now, also in the book of James, it's in chapter 1 and verse number 22. Chapter 1 and verse number 22, it says, be ye doers of the word and not hearers only, deceiving your own self. Doers of the word, walking in the faith. Now, what has happened here is because of our faith, because of our belief in the Bible, because of our faith in what the Bible says, we have been saved through the grace of God. Okay? Now, as born again believers, our first step is this walk that we talked about last week in newness of life. All right, new heart, new mind, new spirit. Everything is new. We're starting over again in our relationship with Jesus Christ. The next steps that we take by faith. And here's where we begin to serve. Here's where we begin to do the work. We do not do the work to get saved. We do the work. We walk in faith because we are saved. Now, and I read this somewhere yesterday. This man said, works are not the cause of salvation. They are the result of it. Okay? This is where you see the walk of faith. This is where it starts. And the more that we walk in this faith, the stronger that our faith gets. Our relationship with Jesus Christ becomes stronger and it becomes better. And the more steps we take in this direction, the closer we come to the Lord. Our goal here is to be as Christ-like as we possibly can. That's what this walk in faith is all about. We have the newness in life, then we begin to take the steps. We begin to walk in faith. Now, let me leave you with this, and we're just about done. What has to happen and what you want to happen in your life is you need Jesus Christ in your life. You're saved by the grace of God, all right? If you're sitting here this morning and you're not saved, okay, your faith is in what the Bible says. Jesus Christ is the author and the finisher of our faith. You place your faith in what the Bible says. You ask Jesus Christ into your life because you believe what the Bible says, and you're saved by the grace of God. Then you begin these steps. Then you begin the walk of a believer. You walk in newness of life. You walk in faith. I appreciate your time this morning. I really hope you have a good morning. Go to church. Have a good week. Look after yourself. Thank you for listening.

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Hello, everybody. This is Evangelist Mike Bridenball speaking. Our subject today is, what think ye of Christ? And that's an important question, because what you think of Christ determines what you will do with Christ. What think ye of Christ? Do you think that Jesus Christ was a beer-guzzling idiot? Do you think that Jesus Christ was a wine-drinking fool? Well, there are those who think so. There are those who think that Jesus really did change water into booze in John chapter 2. But what did Jesus do in John chapter 2? And what does the Bible teach about drinking booze? And what about all the words in the Bible that pertain to alcoholic drink? What does the Bible say? Well, we've written a lesson entitled Wine, which goes to every word in the Bible, both Old Testament and New Testament scriptures, goes to every word in the Bible and discusses in detail each word. Each word that deals with alcoholic drink, each word that people think pertains to alcoholic drink, words that do not pertain to alcoholic drink. You need this study. It's simply entitled Wine, or you can ask for Lesson 30. The address to write to is Open Your Heart, Box 585, Chillicothe, Ohio, 45601. Again, that's Open Your Heart, Box 585, Chillicothe, Ohio, 45601.

Wouldn't it be great if at every Democratic and Republican convention, before a candidate for president is selected, they would ask each candidate, "What think ye of Christ?" Wouldn't it be great if the Board of Education would ask each man applying for the job of principal, "What think ye of Christ?" Ladies and gentlemen, I ask you on behalf of Almighty God, what think ye of Christ? What you think of Christ is important because what you think about something determines what you will do about it. For example, I think Limburger cheese stinks, so I don't eat it. I think radio preaching is needed, so I do it. I think Christ is who I need, so I am a Christian. What think ye of Christ? Now remember, what you think of Christ is important because what you think about something determines what you do about it. So I ask you again, what think ye of Christ? What did those who were with Caiaphas, the high priest, think of Christ when Jesus was being tried? Well, the Bible tells us in the book of Matthew in the 26th chapter and verses 66 through 68, the Bible says that the high priest asked, "What think ye?" They answered and said, "He is guilty of death." Then did they spit in his face and buffeted him. And others smote him with the palms of their hands, saying, "Prophesy unto us, thou Christ. Who is he that smote thee?" Truly, we can say that we do know what those who were with Caiaphas, the high priest, thought of Jesus Christ. What think ye of Christ? What did Judas think of Christ? Well, the Bible says in Matthew, the 27th chapter and verse 4, that Judas said, "I have sinned in that I have betrayed the innocent blood." Truly, we can say that we know what Judas thought of Christ, but what think ye of Christ? What did the centurion think of Christ? Well, again, the Bible tells us in Mark, the 15th chapter and verse 39, the Bible says, "And when the centurion, which stood over against him, saw that he so cried out and gave up the ghost, he said, 'Truly, this man was the Son of God.'" Well, truly, we can say that we know what the centurion thought of Christ. But what think ye of Christ? What did John the Baptist think of Christ? Well, in John chapter 1 and verse 29, the Bible points out that John the Baptist saw Jesus coming to him, and John the Baptist said, "Behold, the Lamb of God, who takes away the sin of the world." Truly, we can say that we know what John the Baptist thought of Christ. But again, what think ye of Christ? What did Pilate think of Christ? The Bible tells us in John, the 18th chapter and verse 38, that Pilate said, "I find in him no fault at all." Well, truly, we can say that we know what Pilate thought of Christ. But what think ye of Christ? Now understand that you may spend your whole lifetime looking for fault in Jesus, and go ahead and look. Get out your bifocals. Get out your trifocals. Get out your magnifying glass. You may even get an eye transplant, but you'll never find even one fault in Jesus Christ. What think ye of Christ? What did Thomas think of Christ? Well, the Bible tells us in John, the 20th chapter and verses 27 and 28, that Jesus said to Thomas, "Reach hither your finger. Behold my hands. Reach hither your hand and thrust it into my side. Be not faithless, but believing." And Thomas answered and said unto him, "My Lord and my God." Well, truly, we can say that we know what Thomas thought of Christ. But again, the question of the hour is, what think ye of Christ? What did the angel of God think of Christ? Well, the Bible tells us in Luke chapter 2 and verse 11 that the angel said, "For unto you is born this day in the city of David a Savior,
who is Christ the Lord. Well, truly, we can say that we know what the angels of God thought of Christ. The greatest event that has ever occurred or will ever occur is the birth of Jesus Christ nearly 2,000 years ago. Now, some of you folk may be scratching your head and thinking, well, I thought the crucifixion, the resurrection, maybe the second coming will be the greatest event. But realize that the crucifixion was a great event. The resurrection of Jesus from the dead was a great event. The second coming of Jesus will be a great event. But if Jesus had not been born of a woman, there would never have been the cross. If Jesus had not been born of a woman, there would never have been the empty tomb. If Jesus had not been born of a woman, there would never be the second coming. What think ye of Christ? What did the Heavenly Father think of Christ? Well, the Bible tells us in Matthew chapter 17 and verse 5 that while Jesus spoke, behold, a bright cloud overshadowed them, and behold, a voice out of the cloud which said, "This is my beloved Son, in whom I am well pleased. Hear ye him." Truly, we can say that we know what the Heavenly Father thought of Jesus Christ. But the question is, what think ye of Christ? What did Peter think of Jesus Christ? The Bible says in Matthew the 16th chapter, and beginning in verse number 13, that Jesus asked his disciples, "Whom do men say that I, the Son of Man, am?" And they said, "Some say that you're John the Baptist, some Elijah, others Jeremiah, or one of the prophets." He said unto them, "But whom say ye that I am?" And Simon Peter answered and said, "Thou art the Christ, the Son of the living God." Truly, we can say that we know what Peter thought of Christ. But the question is, what think ye of Christ? You see, in this context that we read here in Matthew chapter 16, others had the wrong answer. But Peter didn't. You see, others may have the wrong answer, but you don't have to. Jesus is concerned about what you think of him. And Peter was not swayed by the crowd. Are you? Now, what swayed Peter was not the crowd, but the evidence. So don't follow the crowd, folks. Follow the evidence. You see, the Bible says in Romans the 1st chapter and verse 4 that Jesus Christ has been declared to be the Son of God with power by the resurrection from the dead. The resurrection of Jesus from the dead is the evidence that he is the Son of God. He is the Messiah. He is the Christ. He is the Savior. That's who Jesus is. The resurrection from the dead proves that. There was a man standing in front of the window of an art store looking at a picture of the crucifixion. And a little boy came to the window and looked at the picture too. And the man asked, "Hey, do you know, Sonny, do you know who he is?" And the boy answered, "Yes, that's the Savior. And there's the soldiers, the Roman soldiers. And that woman with the tear-stained face crying, that's his mother. They killed him, mister. They killed him." The man asked the little boy, Where'd you learn this?" And the boy responded, "Sunday school." And the man turned and began walking away. And the boy quickly ran to him and yelled, "Mister, mister, I want to tell you something else. He rose from the dead." Ladies and gentlemen, have you heard the whole story? Have you heard that Jesus not only died, but that Jesus arose from the dead? And the Bible says that is the evidence that he is the Son
of Almighty God. After 2,000 years of research, all the evidence is in, and every shred of evidence overwhelmingly supports the fact of Jesus being the Christ, the Savior, the Son of Almighty God. Now, you may deny him, but that is not evidence. You see, I may deny Washington was the first president of the United States, but that is not evidence. My denial is not evidence. All the evidence says that Jesus is who the Bible says that he is, the Son of Almighty God, sent here from the Heavenly Father to save us. The Encyclopedia Britannica uses 20,000 words to tell about Jesus Christ, and never one time, not even one time, even hints that Jesus Christ never existed. Why, there are more words written about Jesus Christ than Aristotle, Alexander the Great, Julius Caesar, or Napoleon. Now, you may respond by saying, well, I don't believe Jesus is the Christ. Now again, preacher, where is your evidence? Well, let me say, first of all, what you ought to say is, not that I don't believe, but what you ought to say is, I won't believe. You see, the resurrection of Jesus from the dead not only proves that he is the Christ, the resurrection of Jesus from the dead not only proves that he is alive, the resurrection of Jesus from the dead not only proves that he is the Christ and that he is alive, but that he also is coming again. The Bible says in Acts the 17th chapter and verses 30 and 31 these words, "And the times of this ignorance God winked at, but now commands all men everywhere to repent, because he has appointed a day in the which he will judge the world in righteousness by that man whom he has ordained, whereof he has given assurance unto all men, and that he has raised him from the dead." Jesus is alive, and that proves, as far as God's concerned, that Jesus is coming again. Are you ready? Now, Jesus came to this earth nearly 2,000 years ago in order to get you ready. 1 Peter chapter 2, verse 24 says, "Who his own self bare our sins in his own body on the tree, that we, being dead to sins, should live unto righteousness, by whose stripes ye were healed." Jesus came to take our sins to the cross. Jesus bore our guilt to the cross. A young person told a preacher one time, "Hey, preacher, you say unsaved people carry away to sin. I don't feel anything." Hey, preacher, how heavy is sin? 10 pounds? 80 pounds? And the young person laughed. The preacher responded, "If you laid a 400-pound weight on a corpse, would it feel the load?" The young person answered, "No, of course not. It would not feel the load because it's dead." And the preacher responded by saying, "The person is dead who feels no load of sin." Well, do you? Do you realize that you have sinned? The Bible says in Romans 3:23 that all have sinned. Romans 6:23 says that the wages of sin is death. Talking about that second death, the lake of fire, hell, that's mentioned in Revelation chapter 20 and verse 14. Jesus came to bear your sin, to take your guilt. He came that you may have forgiveness if you'll but do what it takes to receive forgiveness. Acts 2 verse 38 tells you how to get forgiveness. Peter said, "Repent and be baptized every one of you in the name of Jesus Christ for the remission of sins, and you shall receive the gift of the Holy Spirit." Well, how do you get ready for the second coming of Jesus Christ? You need to become a Christian. You need to have your sins forgiven.
And the Bible says that God's way of forgiving sin and the only scriptural way of having sins forgiven is to be baptized to receive the remission or the forgiveness of your sins. Then when you do that, what Jesus did on Calvary, bearing your sins on the cross, all of that will be effective for your life when you do what the Bible says you must do to receive forgiveness. And Acts 2 verse 38 tells you how. Be baptized to receive remission of your sins. Now we think about Jesus dying on the cross. If we would ask the question, hey Christ, what think ye of us? Well, we already have the answer. The answer would come back, I loved you enough to die for you. Well, there's no doubt about it. We know what Jesus Christ thinks of us. He died for us. Therefore, he loves us. But the question of this hour is, what think ye of Christ? Has the only begotten been forgotten by you? Have you heard the story of how Jesus died for you, bled for you, gave his blood for you, was crucified for you? Have you heard that, but you have forgotten that, or you don't care? You have a I could care no less attitude that Jesus died in your behalf. What think ye of Christ? Do you say, oh, if he loved me that much, I'm going to love him back. I think Christ is the greatest person who ever walked the face of this earth. I think that Jesus is the Son of God. I think that Jesus is who I need. What think ye of Christ? What you think of Christ makes a difference, because it makes a difference in where you will exist throughout eternity. What think ye of Christ? Ladies and gentlemen, as you listen to these Open Heart Radio broadcasts from week to week, our message is Christ. In the 8th chapter of the book of Acts, there was a man returning from where he had been worshiping, and God sent another man to this man to talk to him. Now, what did he talk to this man about? In the 8th chapter of Acts and verse 35, the Bible says that Philip opened his mouth and began at the same scripture and preached unto him Jesus. You see, that's the message. Jesus. We're talking every week to people about Jesus. It's so important. What think ye of Christ? What think ye of Jesus? So we tell you how that Jesus resurrected people from the dead. We tell you how Jesus gave sight to blind people. We tell you how Jesus restored hearing to those who were deaf. We talk to you about how Jesus made lame people walk. We talk to you about Jesus cast demons out of people's bodies. We talk to you how that Jesus walked upon the water. We talk to you how Jesus arose from the dead. We tell you all these things so you can draw a conclusion about what you think of Christ. So we preach unto you Jesus, because you need Jesus. You need saved. You need him to become the Savior of your life. So we find here in Acts the 8th chapter in verse 35 that Philip preached unto this man Jesus. And the Bible then says, as they went on their way, they came into a certain water. And the eunuch said, see, here's water. What does hinder me to be baptized? Now, ladies and gentlemen, in verse 35 of the 8th chapter of Acts, Philip preaches Jesus. The very next verse says that the man wants to be baptized. How did he ever even know about baptism? Why would he want to be baptized? The answer is in the preaching of Jesus.
sometimes we're criticized that on this Open Your Heart radio broadcast every week we mention that people are to be baptized to be saved. You see, we can't talk to people about Jesus becoming the Lord of their life, the Savior of their souls, without mentioning baptism, because baptism is how you receive forgiveness of your sins. You can't preach Jesus and leave out baptism. Even Philip in the 8th chapter of Acts understood that. And when you hear the preaching of Jesus, the preaching of Jesus ought to make you want to be baptized, not despise baptism, not shun baptism, not hate the word baptism, but love it. Why? Because in baptism, as Acts 2:38 says, that's where you receive the remission of your sins and the receiving of the Holy Spirit. Well, Philip said in Acts 8:37, if you believe with all your heart, you may. Philip said, you want to get baptized? If you believe with all your heart, you may. You see, Philip was saying, what think ye of Christ? What do you think about him? If you believe with all your heart, you may get baptized. And the response came back in Acts 8:37. I believe that Jesus Christ is the Son of God. Well, there's no doubt about it. The eunuch here, we know what he thought of Jesus. He believed that Jesus is the Son of God. So the chariot was commanded to stand still. They went down both in the water, both Philip and the eunuch, and he baptized him. What think ye of Christ? If you think Jesus Christ is the Son of God, then you will be baptized as was the eunuch in the 8th chapter of Acts. And you'll be baptized for the very same reason, and that is to receive the remission of sins and the receiving of the Holy Spirit into your life, into your body, to help you live that faithful Christian life. We encourage you today to make up your mind today what you think of Christ. Look at all the evidence, and every shred of it says Jesus is the Christ. Give your life to him by becoming a Christian today. We encourage you, if we can help you at all, to write us here at Open Your Heart. 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

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Living a faithful Christian life, you will then be on your way to eternal life. 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
3: Praise God, ladies and gentlemen. It's good to be with you on the air. I'm sorry I'm a little bit late today. Lord's good. Traffic's rough, so I pray for me, and then had to do a couple of things before I got here, and I just ran out. Should have left home quicker. It's my fault. So I love everybody and appreciate you. I'm going live to Studio B with Sister Melody. Love y'all and appreciate you for being on the air with us today. Pray for us, and I'm praying for you. I really am, and love you today.
4: Good afternoon, all y'all out there. I hope y'all enjoying this beautiful weather. Yesterday was a little stormy, and it was breezy, and they were calling for hurricanes, tornadoes, watching everything, and we seen a couple pictures that trees fell out on cars and stuff, and a little boy's body was found. It was found dead. A tree fell on him, and he's with God now. God's taking care of him. And, like, he's taking care of all of us. We went to a revival yesterday, last night at 7 o'clock. And I was really, really having some bad knee problems. I couldn't hardly move my leg. Couldn't even hardly walk. And there was two people up there. I don't know their names, but they prayed for me. And now my knee is a lot better. At least I can walk on it. And it's getting me around. I didn't have to use the walker today like I did last night. But it's getting better. And Jesus touched it for me.
5: Amen.
4: And my legs didn't jump at all last night.
5: Praise God.
4: And I'm here to tell you that the revival last night was a very good one. And
5: it ended up at the camp meeting.
4: Yeah, it ended up at the camp meeting down here last night.
5: It was the last night of the
4: camp. It was the last night of the camp meeting. And I'm so glad that we went. Now I can walk better on my knee, and it's all thanks to Jesus. They gave me the healing touch. And I'm glad that he's in our life and he takes good care of us. We heard a lot about what was that country?
5: India.
4: India. And how they was doing down there and stuff. And
5: over there on the other side of the world.
4: Over there, I'm sorry.
5: On the other side of the world.
4: On the other side of the world. And how it was over there. And sometimes it's pretty awful over there. They was taking up money to build a church for them. And they finally got it done. Now the government's coming against them, saying they need to take their speakers down because they're too loud.
5: And take their signs down
4: and just have church there, but not too loud. I don't see what's wrong with it. I mean, everybody's got to get to know Jesus. And I don't care if the government doesn't like it or not. He's in their life, and he's going to stay in their life. And I want him to stay in their life. This afternoon, I seen on Facebook where they was having, I think it was 22, they put 22 Christians in jail down there, up there, whatever. And they was going to kill them this morning. Pray the Lord that they don't.
5: Because Lord, they're going to kill them in the morning, not this morning.
4: Pray the Lord that they don't.
5: Kill them in the morning.
4: In the morning. And pray that they be safe and return home.
5: Amen.
4: I don't know why these people are turning so awful. And I know it's the enemy doing it all.
5: The devil.
4: And we don't need that in our system anymore. We are tired of the devil. We want our world back the way it used to be. Good, friendly, honest, loving people. And people trust each other. Not want to go out here and kill them and destroy everything. We need your world back. We need Jesus to come back.
5: Amen.
4: And we need it perfect the way it used to be. And I'm hoping one day, I know one day it's going to be like that. And I cannot wait. Because all these people that likes to use people and talk about people and talk behind their backs and stuff, it ain't right, y'all. It ain't. It's terrible. Just because you don't like something doesn't mean you have to go around spreading lies on them or something like that. You're supposed to love them, not hate them. And it's hard to love someone that does you very wrong. It is. But the Bible says always love. And I try. I really try, but it's hard. Like, your landlord's giving us a fit. But you got to love him anyway. At least he gave us a place to live. And so did Jesus. Jesus gave us a place to live, a nice car drive, and food on the table and everything. And I'm just so glad that he did that for us. But we need our world back. And I'm praying every day that we get our worlds back the way it used to be. And people would start changing. Changing for the better, not the worst. And who cares about this government? They're not in charge anyway. God's in charge. They can say they can do everything for you, yes. But Jesus is the main one that can do a lot. So, I hope y'all got a lot out of this message. Excuse me. I'm going to open it up. Dear Heavenly Father, please take care of this world. Take care of my knee. Thank you for keeping me from hurting this morning. Thank you for your loving touch. Thank you for everything you do for us. And please watch over us and watch over those Christians. And bring them back home where they belong. And get these people to learn that they got to be happy, honest, and loving people instead of people that wants to go around destroying stuff. Please, dear Lord, help all of us. Help the one in nursing, hospitals, homeless, and please take good care of us. In your name, Jesus Christ, amen.
5: Amen.
4: So here's Doug.
5: Praise God. I love the Lord today. Praise the Lord. It's warm this time of the year. I didn't expect it to get this warm this fast. This time of the year, praise God, but it is in June, and it's not even my birthday yet, and it's not even springtime over with yet, but it's warm, and it's really warm, so praise God. I heard the man of God preach last night in the camp meeting. Heard him preach some good stuff, and I'm going to go to that Zechariah, chapter 3, a little bit later, and talk about what he said a little bit last night, but I'm going to talk about it on a different twist. And do what God wants me to do. And I'm going to sing a couple of songs before I do this. And we're going to talk about the Word of God. Y'all go with me to Zephaniah. Praise God. Or Zechariah, I'm sorry. Zechariah, I'll find it here in a minute. Y'all give me a time here. Praise the Lord, glory to God. Hallelujah. Hallelujah. Zechariah. Praise God, chapter 3. Oh, no, it ain't Zechariah. It's Zephaniah. It is Zephaniah. Y'all bear with me today. Praise God. Glory to God. Find it here in a minute. Good day. Can't believe I'm finding some hard trying to find that today. But y'all pray. The Lord is with me. Praise God today. He's able to help us today do the work of God. Amen. So, the Lord is so good. Amen. How many know this is the Lord is able to help you in situations where you just didn't realize that He could help you in? You thought, well, there's no way I can do this. There's no way I can do that. There's no way that I can do what the Lord wants me to do. But then
2: So you pray and you pray and you pray that, Lord, seems there's no way that the Lord is going to help you. And then at the last minute, he comes in and he does it. Praise God. Glory to God. The last minute, he does it. And then you praise God and you praise God and you praise God. Like last night, my wife walked in a stroller. I had to push her in. And then the Lord moved. Amen. The Lord moved and blessed God. One guy prayed for up front. And I can't remember the gentleman's name. He said he's been with them. And we prayed. And then she felt better. And then she said, you got to the bathroom. I had to push her back that first time. The second time, we sat in the back a little. I went back. And then she walked to the bathroom and back by herself. So the Lord is good all the time. Amen.
4: Amen.
2: I'm going to praise God today. How about you? Hallelujah. Glory to God. Zephaniah chapter 3. If you want to go with me, praise God, to verse 14, praise God, to start with. And then we'll go on down to the verse 20. But I want to go to verse 14. It says, sing, O daughter of Zion, sing. Sing. I'm singing today. You singing with me today? Sing. Sing, O daughter of Zion, shout. Come on, shout for the Lord. There's two meanings of the word shout there. You can holler and shout. They call it hollering. But I say, shout, praise God, shout. For the glory of God, amen. Or you can shout in the Holy Ghost. Start dancing, praising God, dancing. Praise God and dancing, praising God and dancing. And praise God and dancing. Hallelujah. For the glory of God and shout that way. Praise God. Shout, O Israel. Shout, Doug Townley. Shout, Melody. Shout, all those that are listening. Shout, shout. And be glad and rejoice. Be glad and rejoice with all the heart on daughters and sons of Jerusalem. Praise God. All the daughters and sons of the United States. Praise God. Shout, praise God. Shout and sing. Make a joyful noise unto the Lord, Psalms 100 says. Psalm 100, I'm going to go back and read that. Praise the name of the Lord. Glory to God. Y'all read it with me. Psalms 100, turn back to that. Praise the name of the Lord. I love the Lord today. I love Him. Don't you today? Don't you love the Lord today, Melody? Amen. Praise God. Hallelujah. I want to be happy. I'm happy today in Jesus today. Amen. Praise God. Glory to God. Hallelujah. I'm happy today in Jesus today. Amen. How about you today? Psalms 100, make a joyful noise unto the Lord, all ye lands. Serve the Lord with gladness and come before His presence with singing today. Know ye that the Lord, He is God, and it is He that has made us, and not we ourselves. We are His people, and the sheep of His pasture. Enter into His gates with thanksgiving, and into His courts with praise. Be thankful to Him, and bless His name. For the Lord is good, His mercy is everlasting, and His truth endureth to all generations. Amen. Praise God. Glory to God. Make a joyful noise to the Lord, and sing to Him. Sing to the Lord today. Sing to Him. Praise God. Glory to God. Verse 14. Sing, O daughters of Zion. Sing, O sons of Zion. Sing, sons. Praise God on this radio today. Sing, praise God, where you're home today. Sing at your home today. Sing and praise God at your home today. And sing. Hallelujah. The Lord wants to know, hallelujah, if you love Him today. The Lord wants you to know if you can trust Him today. If He can trust you to sing to Him in the good times, in the bad times, in the rough times. Praise God. The Lord wants you to know. Can He sing? Can you sing to Him? Can you sing to the Lord today and say, Lord, I'm singing to you. I know I'm having a rough time. I know I've got a battle. I know I've got a problem, but I'm singing to you. I know, hallelujah, glory to God, the devil's aggravating me, but I'm going to go over top of him and sing for the glory of God. I'm going to sing for him. I'm going to sing to Jesus today. I'm going to sing to God today, and I'm going to praise his name today. Amen. Hallelujah. I'm going to sing to the Lord. Glory to God. I'm going to shout to him today. I'm going to shout. The three things we need to do today: sing to the Lord, shout to the Lord, and the third thing is praise the Lord with all of our heart today. Praise him. Praise him. Praise God. So the rocks won't cry out. So the rocks won't cry out when you tell you. If you don't praise the Lord, the Bible said the rocks will cry out. I don't want no rocks crying out from me. How about you, Melody? Come on now. Shout to the Lord. Sing to the Lord. Shout to him. Praise God. And rejoice. Be glad and rejoice. Praise God. Hallelujah. Lord wants you to praise Him and rejoice today. Amen. Some people say, well, I'm so rough. It's so bad for me. I'm about ready to cry. Lord, can you pray for me? I'm ready to cry. I'm really feeling bad. Well, how do you get out of feeling bad? You praise the Lord. You sing. Hallelujah. You shout. Amen. You praise the Lord. Amen. Rejoice in the Lord. Bible says in Philippians 4, chapter 4, verse, rejoice in the Lord always. And again, I say to rejoice in the Lord today. Again, I say rejoice in the Lord always. And again, I say rejoice. Amen. Rejoice and be glad today. Verse 20 says this, praise the Lord. It says, praise God, at that time will I bring you again.
6: even at the time that I gather you. For I will make you a name and praise among all people of the earth. And when I turn back your captivity before me, I say the Lord. There's another thing the Lord's going to do for you. And it says he's going to give you all back, everything back. Come on, that's what the man of God said last night, and I want to say that too. The Lord said to tell somebody out there, praise God, listen on the radio. The Lord said tell the ones wanting to listen right here, praise God. The Lord said, I'm going to give back to you what the devil stole from you. I'm going to take back what the devil has given you, and I'm going to, praise God, whatever the devil has done against you, I'm going to take that back, and I'm going to give you back everything he stole from you. I'm going to give you, praise God, blessings. I'm blessings on top of blessings. Hallelujah. I'm going to give you the blessings of God. I'm going to give it to you because you serve me. If you serve me with all your heart, with all your mind, with all your soul and all your strength, praise God, and love your neighbors, you love yourself, and do the word of God like he wants you to do it. I will give you back the things the devil stole from you. I will give you back all the things that you lost in your past. I will give it back, and today, and I will give it back for your future day, praise God. Hallelujah, glory to God. If you serve me, come on, serve me, praise God. It says in Joshua 1 and 8, praise God. Sing it, praise God. Sing what it says in Joshua 1 and 8 here, praise God. Turn back to Joshua 1 and 8. Y'all turn with me, praise the Lord. Joshua, the Lord told me to turn to Joshua 1 and 8. Praise the Lord, name of the Lord, glory to God. Praise the Lord, hallelujah, glory to God. Praise the Lord, amen.
4: Amen.
6: Praise the Lord.
4: Amen.
6: Praise the Lord.
4: Amen.
6: Hallelujah, I love the Lord today. Joshua 1 and 8 says this, praise the Lord. It says right here, praise God, this book of the law shall not depart out of thy mouth, but thou shalt meditate therein day and night, that thou mayest observe to do according to all that is written therein. For then thou shalt make thy way prosperous, and then shalt thou have good success. Hallelujah. Have I not commanded thee, be strong and have good courage, and be not afraid? Thou neither be thou dismayed, for the Lord thy God is with thee, whithersoever thou goest. Amen. Praise God. The Lord is going to give you back what the devil stole from you. The Lord is going to give you back what you lost. Amen. Praise God. If you lost it before 2026, he's going to give it back to you. We got 6 more months left in 2026, and I want to do the things that God wants me to do in 2026. I did it in 2025, but that's past. Praise God. I did it earlier this year, but that's past. But now, today is a day the Lord wants me to do. Now is a day of salvation. Now is a day the Lord hath made. I rejoice and be glad in it. I'm going to do the things God wants me to do. Praise God. I'm going to do what God wants me to do. Praise the Lord. And I'm going to get back what the devil stole from me. And I'm going to get back from things that's bad in my past and make it good. Make my past straight in the Lord today. And make my past in the Lord today straight and good. And I'm going to have some good things from God coming at me. I'm going to prophesy to myself. I'm going to encourage myself in the Lord today and say that I'm going to have some good things ahead of me for the Lord. Amen. I'm going to have some good things ahead of me the Lord's going to do for me, because I want to see souls saved. A man is wise, a woman is wise, that winneth souls. Amen. I want to see that. Praise God. I want to see that. Praise the Lord today. And praise God, whatever you do, praise God, serve the Lord with all your heart. Serve him with gladness today. Serve him, praise God. Hallelujah. Praise God. Serve him today, praise God. Serve him today, praise God. I will make you a name, and I will praise among all the people of the earth.

0: Praise God, hallelujah. If you go with me to Isaiah chapter 11, praise the Lord, hallelujah. Let's go to Isaiah chapter 11. Praise the name of the Lord, hallelujah, glory to God. I love the Word of God, don't you? I love the Word of God. I love what the Word of God says, don't you?
1: Amen.
0: Don't you, Melody?
1: Amen.
0: And there shall come forth a rod. There shall come forth a rod out of the stem of Jesse, and a branch shall grow out of the roots. And the Spirit of the Lord shall rest upon him, and the Spirit of wisdom and understanding, and the Spirit of counsel and might, the Spirit of knowledge and the fear of the Lord. And shall make him a quick understanding of the fear of the Lord, and shall not judge after the sight of his eyes, neither reprove after hearing of his ears. But with righteousness shall he judge the poor, reprove the iniquity for the meek of the earth. He shall smite the earth with a rod in his mouth, and the breath of his lips shall slay the wicked. The righteous shall be the girdle of his loins. The righteous shall be the girdle of his loins, and faithfulness in the girdle of his reins. We're for righteous today. We serve him today. We're going to be the girdle of his loins. Amen. We're going to give what the devil stole from us. We're going to get back all we lost. Praise God. You got loved ones lost?
1: Yes.
0: Pray. Lord's going to get them back. Praise God to his fold. Amen. Got loved ones that's backslide? Yeah, pray. Because the Lord's going to get them back today. Today, praise God, today, I'm not talking about yesterday. Yesterday's gone. Tomorrow may never come, but today, I'm talking about today. I'm talking about today that Jesus is, praise God. Amen?
1: Amen.
0: Praise the Lord, glory to God. Give me a drink of water here, praise the name of the Lord. Hallelujah, glory to God, hallelujah. So we sing praises unto the Lord, hallelujah. Sing praises unto the Lord, sing praises unto the Lord, amen. The Lord is so good to us. Amen. The Lord is so good to us that we just praise him so much. Praise him so much. Amen. The Lord is so good to us because we praise him every day and we love him so much. Amen.
1: Amen.
0: Praise the Lord. We love him so much. Praise the Lord. Glory to God. And God's got a breach for you. He's got a contract breach with you today. If you praise him, you praise him, you sing to him, you shout to him. And also, if you pray to him and prophesy to yourself over yourself and say, I'm going to get back with what I lost. I'm going to get back what the devil stole from me. He's got a breach for you. He's got a way of understanding. He's going to get it back to you. And he said in verse 10 of Zechariah, I'm not going to Zephaniah, I'm in Zechariah now. Verse 10, chapter 2. Sing and rejoice, O daughter of Zion. For lo, I come, and I will dwell in the midst of thee, saith the Lord. And many nations shall be joined to the Lord in that day, and shall be my people. And I will dwell in the midst of thee, and thou shalt know that the Lord of hosts has sent me to thee. The Lord shall inherit Judah as portion of his holy land, and shall choose Jerusalem again. Be silent in all flesh before the Lord, for he is raised up out of his holy habitation. Hallelujah. Singing to the Lord. Singing to the Lord again. Right there, sing. Sing and shout to the Lord. Amen today.
1: Amen.
0: I praise the Lord today. I'm going to end that part of the session right here where I'm talking today and talking about people. Have you, praise God, have you accepted Jesus as your Savior? If you haven't, praise God, today is the day. Bible says today is the day of salvation. Have you accepted him as your Lord of your life today? If you haven't, today is the day. If you haven't, have him in salvation in your life today. Praise God. I like that one song, praise God, that I sing all the time. Jesus, he talks about, praise God, that praise the Lord, hallelujah. What's the name of that song, babe? I can't remember the name of it right now. I just lost my train of thought. But anyway, it's about the call upon his name, and he'll answer you. Praise God. Call upon the name of the Lord, and he'll answer you. Sing to him. Shout to him. Jesus on the main line. Tell him what you want. That's what it is. Jesus on the main line. Tell him what you want today. You want salvation? You want salvation from Jesus today? You want salvation from God today? Yes. You want him to save you from a place called hell? Yes. You want him to deliver you from all your sins today? Yes. You want salvation today? Praise God. You want healing today? Tell him what you want. Tell him what you want today. He healed my wife yesterday, and he'll keep on healing her. He's healed me before in the past, and he's going to keep on healing me. He's going to heal you today if you just believe it. You believe what the Lord says. Jesus on the main line today. Jesus on the main line today, and tell him what you want today. If you want the power of God on your life, the Holy Ghost, tell him what you want. If you want financial blessings, tell him what you want. Praise God. If his line ain't never busy, come on now. That line ain't never busy. It ain't the free

0: o'clock in the morning, it ain't busy. It ain't 5 o'clock in the morning, it ain't noontime, it ain't never busy. It ain't now. Tell him what you want, praise God. Jesus on the main line, and tell him what you want to do. I love the Lord today. I appreciate you. The Lord wants me to say to somebody, if you need to be saved today, please don't turn him away today. The Lord wants me to tell somebody today, please, that may be listening here right now, if you need salvation today, if you need healing today, if you need him to help you today, if you want him to forgive you for your sins today, if you want him to write your name in the Lamb's Book of Life today, so that you will not go to that horrible place called hell, that you will go to heaven with him, to live forever and ever with him, praise God, then call upon him right now and ask him to forgive you today. It says in 1 John 1:9, if we confess our sin, he's faithful and just to forgive our sin and to cleanse us from all unrighteousness today. Call upon him today. Call upon him, praise God, today, and ask him to save you today. Ask him to deliver you today. Ask him to set you free today. I like that song. He set me free. He set me free. He broke the bond of sin for me, praise God. Oh, I'm glory bound for my Jesus' sake. Praise God, he set me free. Come on now, he set me free today. Come on, how about you? Praise the Lord today. Sing to the Lord. Shout to him. Praise his name, praise God. He's going to give you back what you have lost. He's going to give you back what you lost today. He's going to set you free today. He's going to give you back what you lost. He's going to give you back what the devil stole from you today. If you believe it, praise God today. Amen. Praise God. Melanie, come dismiss us in prayer today. Praise God. Glory to God.
1: Thank you, honey, for that word. It was a very good word. And yes, I did get healed yesterday. I walked perfectly on my knee. It hurts. It still hurts a little bit, but he's going to finish taking care of it. But I'm walking, and I feel so good. And I know that Jesus is touching my body, and he's healing it all away. He's going to make it perfect like he did before. And I'm just glad that he can heal me. I just asked, and I will receive. And so you can too. If you just ask, invite him in your heart, and he will receive your body, and he will heal it for you. He will take care of your life, and that's what we need. We need him to take care of your life. We need him to take care of the world again, and he will do that. And he will take care of all of us in the hospitals, nursing homes, and the homeless. And sorry about that. And he's there for you if you ever need him. All you have to do is pray and give him a little bit of your time. Amen. And tell him what you want. And you might not get it in just like that, but you will get it, just like I got my knee. It took a long time, but I got healing on my knee, and he's still working on it, and he's still fixing it for me, and he's fixing everybody's body that needs a healing touch, and he's watching over everybody that needs a healing touch from the Lord. My Aunt Ruby, she needs a healing touch, and she's going to get it. And I know he's going to take good care of her, just like he took care of my mom and dad and uncles and grannies and stuff. I surely do miss them, but I know where they are. And they're probably up here dancing with Jesus Christ right now. So I can't hardly wait to see him again. I love him and miss him. So all y'all take care of yourself out there. Enjoy this warm weather. And try not to get sunburned. And we'll talk to you later. God bless you all. Amen.
0: Praise God. Hallelujah. It's good to be with you again on the radio. I love you so much. We just want to go to the Lord in prayer here in a few minutes. But we want to say one thing, though. The Lord is going to give back to you what you lost. Come on now. And he's going to want you to sing to him. Sing to him in bad times, good times. Sing to him. And shout to him. Praise the Lord. Shout him. Shout to him. And shout, praise God, amen, hallelujah. And God will give you back what you lost, amen. And he will give you the good things the Lord wants you to have. And if you need to be saved today, call upon the day that you'll be saved. In Jesus' name we pray, amen. Have a good day. Love you. Talk to you the next time we're on the earth or at church or wherever we see you at. God bless you is my prayer. Thank y'all again for being with me on the program today. God bless everyone. It's my prayer. You can correspond with me or write me at the Living Word Program with Brother Doug Townley. 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Phone number 540-475-0025. And thank you again for listening to the Living Word Program with Brother Doug Townley.
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4: I have so many that have been vacating, and all, everything that's going on in summer back, it's starting to look more and more like church this morning, and I'm glad that you're here. I have brought to you a word that I know that, as pastor, I'm just going to tell you before I even start preaching. I'm just going to tell you, I love you enough to tell you the truth. Is that all right? So go ahead and brace yourself. Take that for whatever it is this morning. But I love you enough to speak the truth to you. Well, I was thinking as we come out of worship this morning and the way the Spirit was moving, and I was thinking, oh no, here I am. We're worshiping like this. Get ready to just tank this thing. But I'm not. I'm going to preach the word. I'm going to preach what God's laid on my heart. Just remain standing. 2 Samuel chapter 11. 2 Samuel chapter 11. I'm going to be starting with verse 1. I'm going to read down through verse 4. And then we're going to go to verse 27 of 2 Samuel chapter 11 verse 1. I'm going to go ahead and read along with you on the screen. And it says, it came to pass after the year was expired, at the time when kings go forth to battle. This is important. This was at the time that kings go forth to battle, that David sent Joab and his servants with him and all of Israel, and they destroyed the children of Ammon and besieged Rahab. But David tarried still in Jerusalem. It was a time that kings go to battle, but David stayed in Jerusalem. Did you get that? And it came to pass at evening time that David arose off his bed and walked upon the roof of the king's house. And from the roof he saw a woman washing herself. And the woman was very beautiful to look at. And David sent and inquired after the woman. And one said, is not this Bathsheba, the daughter of Eliam, the wife of Uriah the Hittite? And David sent messengers and took her. And she came unto him, and he lay with her, for she was purified from her uncleanliness. And he returned unto her house. Then we go to verse 27. It says, when morning was past, David sent and fetched for her to his house, and she became his wife and bare him a son. But the thing that David had done displeased the Lord. I'm going to preach to you for a little while what I know God's laid on my heart. I don't know how you walked into this building, but I come to tell you, don't fall off the roof. And that'll make sense to you as we get to preaching a little bit longer. But don't fall off the roof this morning. Would you pray for me? Heavenly Father, I thank you for the word that I know that you put in my heart. God, I'm so thankful for this atmosphere this morning, God. Such an atmosphere of worship, God. This anointed praise team, I'm so thankful for them. I'm thankful for each person that's here this morning. And God, my concern and my desire this morning, God, is to be able to bring forth what you've laid on my heart, God. And maybe there's somebody here this morning, God, that the giant of opportunity is standing before them. And God, if they're not careful, they're going to fall. But God, I'm thankful this morning, Lord, that you are the one that is able to keep us from falling today. And God, I pray this morning, God, that the hand of God would be upon every word that's spoken today. And God, that you would give you all the glory, all the honor, and all the praise, because God, it's all about you anyway. As you're being seated, tell somebody, don't fall off the roof. In the text that I read this morning, at this point, a war is happening, and the capital city of Jerusalem, or the capital city, is being besieged, and they're experiencing tremendous victories. And the last battle that David fought before this battle was really amazing. He had fought a battle in where he had defeated about 700 chariots of war and about 40,000 horsemen, and David was their leader on the front line. David was the one that was there that was encouraging the army. He was the one that was anointed by God. He was there. He was fighting. And David was engaged in the battle. But now we see in the text that we read, and in the very first, in the last sentence of the very first verse, that the Bible says, but David remained in Jerusalem. He remained back while the rest of his people were fighting. It happened in the story of David at the pinnacle of David's career. At the moment that David was at one of his highest victories, he was now king. king. He had been anointed. He had built a kingdom. He was now living in the palace. He had built his family. He had built his lineage. He had built all these wonderful things. As a matter of fact, if you were to look at the iTunes charts of that day, there would be a song about David that the women had written. Come on, help me out. There would have been a song about how he had fought his giants and how he had conquered and how he had won and how he had defeated more than Saul had defeated. He was thriving. David was successful and he had everything. He had all this power. He had this wealth. He even had fame. And most of all, David had God on his side. Most of all, he was anointed by God. And the reason that David had all those things that I listed was by God. God was the one who had supernaturally used David. He was the one that had caused him to be anointed king of Israel, all the way from a shepherd boy in a field to fighting a barren lion in a private place. He would go all the way to the place where he would fight Goliath, and now we would find him at almost the pinnacle of his success. He's sitting there on the throne, and they're singing those songs. Saul has slain his thousands, but David has slain his tens of thousands. He was a mighty warrior. He was well known. And if you read the text that we read, the Bible says, it came to pass when the kings were to go out to battle, it was no longer the rainy season. Everything had changed. They had stopped only as they had besieged the capital city and of the Ammonites. And all they had to do now was engage in warfare. All they had to do now was overtake the enemy. If he would just engage in warfare, it would be an easy win. If he would just engage in warfare, it would be another victory. But instead, the Bible says that David stayed home. It says that David remained in his house. We can say it this way. David decided to take it easy. David decided to relax. And the Ammonites, they were fighting with the Israelites. There were swords that were swinging. There were arrows that were flying. There was hand-to-hand combat that was taking place. But as all this was happening on the battlefield, someone wasn't there. Someone wasn't engaged in the action. Someone wasn't doing their part in the battle. Anybody gonna help me this morning? Somebody wasn't doing what they were supposed to be. Nobody warred like David did. Nobody won like David did. Nobody was a winner like him. He won and he kept on winning. But on this day, David decided to take a day off. On this day, David decided to remain home. He just didn't show up while others were engaging in battle. I told you this is going to be difficult. While others were doing the work, he decided that he was going to stay home. He took the day off, but on that same day that David decided to stay home, hell did not take the day off. The enemy did not stop. As a matter of fact, they used this as an opportunity to take a swing at one of God's anointed. And David, at this critical moment in his life, was not engaged in warfare. Can I tell you this morning that it's hell's prime target? If you and I, who have had victory, who have been raised in a place of victory, that God has favored us and God has helped us and God has brought us out of bondage. And there are people that are in this building that God has done wonderful, great things in their life. He's turned their lives around. There are people in this building that have been married for 50 and 60 years and had successful marriages. But can I tell you, if you're not careful this morning, some of the greatest victories in our lives can lull us and dull us and begin to become lax, and now we're not engaged in warfare, and that's when the enemy shows up and the enemy says, that's when I'm going to destroy you. I come to tell the church on a Sunday morning, this is not the time for you to lay down. This is not the time for you to take a nap. This is not the time for you to sit on the rooftop. This is the time for you to get engaged in battle, because if you're not engaged in battle, the enemy will come looking for you. If you don't get engaged, the enemy's going to know where you are. Oh, come on. Listen, we got to stay engaged in battle. How do we stay engaged in battle, Pastor? We stay engaged in battle when we pray. We stay engaged in battle when we get in the Word of God. We stay engaged when you stay humble and you always examining yourself, listening to the conversations of how do I talk to myself? How do I talk in my spirit? Do I have the right spirit? I've got to engage in warfare every day of my life. You got to engage in warfare by giving forgiveness. I told you I'm about to just rip the carpet plumb out from under this thing. I got to engage in worship through praise. I got to engage in warfare through worship. I've got to engage in warfare by coming to church. Let me say it again, because some people missed that. I got to stay engaged in worship by coming to church. I got to stay by attendance. I got to stay engaged in worship by tithing. Boy, it got quiet. Man, I told you it's going to be difficult today. I got to be engaged in worship through all these things, because these are things that are spiritual warfare, and it's not a light thing to not be engaged in the battle. You got to make up your mind. I stepped onto this battlefield and I'm going to stay engaged in this battle. I'm not going to lull myself to sleep. I'm going to do what God called me to do, regardless of what happens. Listen, every time you clap your hands like you're clapping your hands right now, you are engaged in a battle. Did you know that? Every time you lift your hands, you are engaged in a battle. I come this morning to engage a battle cry in this house. Somebody ought to get engaged. Hey! Listen, every time you walk through the doors of that church, I know you got stuff to do, but listen, this is about heaven. This is about our walk with God. Every time you walk through the doors of the church, every time you attend, every time you give, you are engaging in battle. You are engaging in warfare. Some of us chose not to because we say, well, that's just something I'm not into. I'm not like him. Yeah, you're not like me. I know. I understand that. Don't be like me. That's good for you. I don't act like he does. That's fine. Don't act like me. But can I tell you, before I go any further about worship, or you say I'm not like that, worship was never about you anyway. Oh, you don't hear what I'm saying. Worship didn't have anything to do with you in the first place. Well, that's not how I'm made. Well, that's good. It's not about you. It's about Jesus. Hey, I said it's about the King of Kings. It was never about you. It was about your family. It was never about you. It was about your children. It was never about you. It was about your church. It's time to stop making it about everything else and say, God, I know it's about you, and I'm going to get engaged in battle. I feel an anointing pushing me this morning. Listen, I got to engage in battle in everything that I do. The Bible says it does affect everything you do. When you do what the Bible says you do, or when you don't do what the Bible says for you to do. You see, it is possible to be anointed and not engaged. You hear what I said? You can have an anointing on your life. You can have a calling on your life. And you can still be way over here by yourself. You can still be over here on your own. And hell is especially looking. Listen to me. I want you to hear me clearly. Hell is specifically looking for the ones that are anointed. For the ones that are anointed and not engaged in spiritual warfare. The ones that decided, I've been anointed, and they're just going to keep it at ease. They're not praying like they used to pray. They're not reading the Bible like they used to read the Bible. They're not running after God like they used to run after God. They're not fasting anymore. They're not worshiping anymore. And I'm telling you this morning this because it can happen to every one of us. If we don't get engaged, and hell is headhunting, hell is looking for the anointed one of God. And David, instead of praying, David is playing. Instead of praying, he's playing. He's hanging out. Instead of crying out to God, he's being entertained instead of interceding on behalf of God. And the Bible says that David fell from the rooftop. You say, Pastor, I don't see anywhere in that text that he fell from the rooftop. But I'm telling you that from being on the top of the world, that at that moment David was on the rooftop, that David fell. He did not fall physically, but spiritually that moment, David fell from the rooftop. And I come to stop somebody before they go any further. I come on a mission from God to tell you, don't fall from the rooftop this morning. Somebody ought to help this preacher preach. Woo. God, I feel a boldness. Listen, when you understand that battles are going to happen, whether you're on the battlefield or not, whether you decide to show up or not, whether you decide to do your part or not, the battle's still going to happen. Here's what the Bible tells us to do. Ephesians chapter 6. Put on the whole armor of God. Put on the breastplate of righteousness, the helmet of salvation, the shoes shod with the preparation of the gospel, the shield of faith, the sword of the Spirit. We are in warfare and we must be engaged as Christians. What kind of story is this? That the king doesn't make it to warfare. It'd be like all of you. I'm not calling myself a king, but I'm the pastor of this church. But king does have a nice ring to it. No, I'm just playing. First person I want to call me king is you. From now on, it's your majesty. What kind of king is this? That the king is not engaged in warfare. It would be like you coming to church this morning and me deciding I'm just going to sit on my porch. Right? It's the same thing. This king is not, he's having a relaxed approach to spiritual things. And when you have a relaxed approach to spiritual things, you're in a dangerous place. And I'm going to go ahead and preach this this morning. And I might get some backlash. But when you have a relaxed approach to showing up to God's house, when you have a relaxed approach to tithing, I'm here. I'm coming for you this morning. When you have a relaxed approach to giving, a relaxed approach to praise and worship, a relaxed approach to your personal time with God and reading God's word and witness to the lost and having a burning, you know our goal is to be like Jesus. To live like Jesus, to love like Jesus, to act like Jesus, to talk like Jesus, to walk like Jesus. Hey, this is what we're called to do more than anything else. And when you're not engaged in that, you're a prime target for the enemy. Listen, it's just going to go downhill from here. Listen, Christianity is not the side dish. Did you hear what I said? Christianity, serving God, is not the side dish. Oh no, it's the main course. And if it's not the main course, you're a prime target to lose your place and to fall off the roof. Are you trying to preach fear this morning? Oh no, I come to put up a sign that said, be careful playing at the edge. Be careful playing at the corner of the roof. Because if you play at the corner of the roof too long, you're going to find yourself falling. Oh, some of you looking at me like, why are you preaching like that? I come to give you an explanation this morning. The king did not dwell in warfare. The Bible said he arose. He gets out of bed. I can just see old David. God, it may. Man, I released the army to go fight. I'm going to sit back, let the army do the job. He arose from his bed. You know what that means? That means he was asleep. He was relaxed. He was feeling good. Israel was at war, but David was asleep. Some of you, the Parrisburg Church of God's been at war, and there you've been. Let me go over here and try it. The Parrisburg Church of God's been at war, and some of you been laying down. Some of you been asleep, but I come to tell you it's time to get up out of your bed. It's time to shake yourself. It's time to wake up. This is not the hour for you to get relaxed. This is a moment for you to get engaged in this warfare and say, greater is he that is in me than he that is in this world. He walks up onto the rooftop. I can't walk onto my rooftop. But I was thinking about this. It would be kind of like my evening porch sitting sessions. Like, I like to go sit on my porch. I like to just watch the cars go by, wave at the people that's looking at me. Some of them don't want me to see them, but I wave at them anyway. Watch the neighbors mow their yard when I'm not mowing mine. Just lounging. I even went as far to buy me a footstool to go on the back, on the front porch, where I could put my feet up and I can just lounge there on the front porch. So his rooftop would be kind of like my front porch. Place to lay around, place to lounge, place to watch. And now here he is. He's on his front porch. Let's just call it the front porch for a little while. He's on his rooftop. He's on this place, this patio. And he's taking a rest while he should have been on the battlefield. why he should have been fighting. Why he should have been with his men in battle. He's lounging and he's resting. And at that moment, it wasn't Goliath. It wasn't somebody from Gath. The greatest giant that he would ever come in contact with. Not out there, but on the rooftop. Not out there, but where he wasn't supposed to be. All of a sudden, this giant would show up. Are you still with me? He said, Pastor, you're taking liberty with this story. No, I'm not. This was a giant of opportunity. Listen, it's another kind of giant. The last giant that David fought, he fought it in the Valley of Elah. This was a physical giant. It was 9.5 feet tall. He was powerful. He was strong. But this giant was not like that. As a matter of fact, this giant was completely different. When he looked across the other side and he seen from his rooftop to another place, all of a sudden a giant of opportunity would come and it would do more than Goliath would ever do. This giant would all of a sudden begin to mess with his mind, and he would have to defeat this giant not in public like he did Goliath. He would have to defeat this giant in private. Oh, this is where it's going to get quiet. David looks across the rooftop and he sees Bathsheba over there. And I can just see that. Anybody remember that cartoon dog? When he would see something, his eyes would go, roo, roo, roo. You remember that? I don't even know what dog it was. I just remember his eyes doing that. I can see David. Bathsheba's over there taking a bath on the rooftop. She ain't doing nothing wrong. That's where they took a bath. Don't blame it on her. Blame it on him. She's over there taking a bath. He's the peeping Tom. Right? David's over there looking from one rooftop to the other rooftop, and his eyes go bling. And he looks over there, and all of a sudden the greatest giant that David has ever faced in his life shows up. It wasn't one that was out in public like Goliath was. This was a private battle, and if David were to lose this private battle, it was going to change everything. Can I tell you this morning, it's one thing for you to win a public battle, but if you never win the private battle, ain't nobody gonna help me. What's a private battle, Pastor? It's the time when nobody can see you. It's one thing for you to be up here winning the battle, but it's another thing when you're all by yourself and you decide, I'm going to do the right thing when I'm by myself. Ain't nobody going to help me this morning. Listen, you got to win the private battle. If you're ever going to have a public victory, you got to win the battles that are in private. And the more private battles you win, the more God will raise you up in public. David was a warrior, and he saw this woman, and now this giant of opportunity comes before him. The Bible says that she was smoking hot. He said, translation is that, the DIV version? The King James says she's very beautiful, but I don't think I did enough for it. He says she was good to look at. And from his elevated position, oh, here we go. From his successful place, from his place where God had seated him, he had a perfect view of this, from his blessed place. From his anointed place, he had a view of this woman and he could see her. I come this morning not to preach to the sinner. I come this morning not to preach to the lost. I come to preach to blessed people this morning. I come to preach to people that have been successful, that God has done something in your life. You were nothing when God found you, but God found you and he raised you up. Don't think because God raised you up that you can get unengaged in the battle. Don't think because God has turned your life around that you can get out of what... Just listen, don't you get to the place where you think your money, your power, your titles, start thinking I'm all that. Do we still say I'm all that in a bag of chips? We don't say that no more. Well, I'm bringing it back. I'm bringing it back starting today. Start thinking you... And I got clout to do that. And you start thinking you're all that. And because you think you have arrived, now you're not engaged in spiritual warfare anymore. If you get to that place in your life, you are a prime target for the enemy in an hour like this. Don't ever think you've got so close to God that the enemy cannot get his hand on you. Don't ever think you're so anointed that the devil can't show up and touch you. Listen, just because God's blessed your family and somebody else's kids is on drugs and yours is doing good, don't you think you can get lax about it? Ain't nobody gonna help me. Just because you've been married for 40 years and somebody else's marriage is falling apart, don't you think you can get lax about it? Just because you've been in church for 50 years and you've been serving God all this time, don't you think you can get lax about it? Because the moment that you begin to get lax about it, the enemy comes in and the enemy starts to do what the enemy does. You become a prime target. Just because you're successful doesn't mean you can disengage. It doesn't mean you can just sit back and lounge. He encounters one of the greatest giants on that rooftop from that elevated position. When he fought Goliath, he was in a place where he had humility. When he fought Goliath, he was in a low place. David was a nobody. David didn't have a name. Nobody knew him. Nobody said anything about him. His own brothers laughed at him. As a matter of fact, he's in a valley. He's got a valley ministry. He's unseen. Can I tell you this morning that unseen giants wait for successful people? They wait for people that feel like they've got it together. Not because they're great, but because God has raised them up, because God has anointed him. But it's so easy to forget that it's the Lord that gives you the power. It's not something that you can do. And now the giant called opportunity from an elevated place. David's no longer a young boy. He's no longer a shepherd out in a field. Now David has been blessed. Now David has been called. David has been anointed. Everybody knows David's name. David is famous. He's living on top of the world. Everything is great for David. Hey, why are you preaching this? Let me just tell you why I'm preaching this morning. Number one, God laid it on my heart. But second of all, even in my lifetime, I'm 50 years old and I've been preaching for a long time. There are people that started out in the ministry with me that are not in the ministry anymore. Oh, you don't hear what I'm saying? There are people that started out serving God that are no longer serving God. Why, Pastor? Because they had the opportunity and they looked at the opportunity and they fell from the rooftop. There are too many people that are falling, and it's time for you and I to say it's time to get engaged again. I look around me and I've seen brothers, I've seen sisters that have been thrown off the rooftop, and it's time that you and I put up something and say, hold on, don't go any closer to the edge. If you do, you will fall. I love you enough to tell you the truth. You see, I believe there's a real fear of falling. Have you ever been sleeping and when you're about to doze off and you just feel like you're about to fall right through the bed? You ever had those moments? Yeah. I believe there's a real fear of falling. If you've ever been a drug addict, if you've ever been addicted to drugs and God delivered you out of it, there's this fear in the back of your mind that you may fall. If you've ever been an alcoholic and the enemy wants to taunt you and look at your past and tell you you can't live it and there's going to come a day that you're going to fall. If you've ever had a great family, the enemy wants to tell you that there's a fear of falling. And I didn't come this morning to preach a fear of falling, but I come to tell you this morning, yes, you can fall. There's an opportunity for you to fall. But I come to tell you that the Bible says, now unto him that is able to keep you. Anybody know the rest of the scripture? Unto him that is able to keep you from falling. I come to tell somebody this morning, yes, you can fall, but God is able to keep you from falling. I'm not planning on going back to what I was. I'm planning on holding on to the hand of God. Hey. I'm just going to read it to you like I put it in my notes. Is that all right? Because I want to make sure I don't leave anything out of this, because the Lord was really pouring into me. I just need to tell some young people. I just need to tell some teenagers. You don't have to fall off the roof. You don't have to give up your integrity. You don't have to lose your name. You don't have to lose your character. You don't have to give your virginity up to some loser. You don't have to lose it. You are unto him that is able to keep you from falling this morning. Can keep you flawless and faultless before the presence of God and give you exceeding joy. If there's anybody here this morning that knows he can keep you from falling, give him praise in this house. My God. Hey, you want to know how I know he can keep me from falling? Because I don't try to balance myself. When I'm on the edge, he's my keeper. when I'm on the edge. He's the one that keeps me when I feel like I'm going to lose my mind. He's my keeper when I feel when I'm not thinking right and I'm in a private battle. He's my keeper. And if I'll just turn to Him, if I'll just call on His name, He'll say, "Here I come, I'm your keeper, and I'm able to keep you from falling." There are people that have successfully served the Lord all their life, not because they've done something good, but unto Him that is able to keep them from falling. David is on top of the world. He's the king. Listen, I can tell you this from my own experience. I'll be as transparent as I can. Some giants don't show up till you start doing some serious damage in the kingdom. Some giants don't show their head until you're really making an impact for the kingdom of God. When you start taking ground and when God's really anointing you and God's really using you, no, we're not perfect, but the Lord of this house is perfect. And Satan would love for you to finish bad. He would love for you to give up. He would love for you to be thrown down in humiliation and defeat. But unto Him that is able to keep you from falling this morning, hey, I said, if He said it, He can do it. Just because every other people are turning their back on God does not mean you have to turn your back on God. Just because other people have lost their way does not mean you have to lose your way. Just because other preachers have fallen does not mean every preacher is going to fall. Listen to me. Unto Him that is able to keep you from falling. God loved him. He still loved him afterwards, but He loved him. He loved him. And there he was being blessed. And David walks out on the patio or the rooftop or the front porch. And he's winning. He's won from the moment that he was anointed in that his daddy's house. He's been a winner. He's won. And there he is standing on that patio. The real battle is when you get there. The real battle is when you've made it through the storm and you've made it through the fire. And then you're not engaged anymore. What do you mean by not engaged? You don't need him as much as you used to. You're not as humble as you used to be. Not as broken as you used to be. You don't lean on him like you used to lean on him. You don't worship God like you used to worship God. Back when you didn't have anything, you would give. But now that God has blessed you... Oh, it's quiet. Now that God has blessed you, you don't give anymore. And David is no longer in the valley. He's no longer a valley ministry. Now David is in a high place. Now David is successful. He is successful. These giants of success that have come to him, they're not afraid to challenge people. They're not afraid to challenge great churches. They're not afraid to challenge great fathers, great leaders, great mothers, people who have trophies, people who have achievements. People can say, who can say, look what God has done in my life. The enemy's not afraid to engage people like that. As a matter of fact, those are the ones that he wants. After you've fasted, after you've seen God move in your life, after you've served God all these years, after you've trusted God all this time, after you've given and given, it's then that the giant shows up. It's then when that opportunity shows up.
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0: everybody. I'm Les Butler. And if you like fiddles, mandolins, dobros, and guitars, you'll love Les Butler and Friends. And if you like the Primitive Quartet, Ricky Skaggs, the Rochesters, Doyle Lawson and Quicksilver, Paul Williams, and the Isaacs, you'll love Les Butler and Friends, Bluegrass Gospel.
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0: Well, let's just jump into the deep end of the pool, shall we? Here's Blue Highway, drinking from a deeper well. You're on Les Butler and Friends.

Oh, I love Blue Highway. What a great group. Great players, great musicians. What a great song, Drinking from a Deeper Well. Well, let's go to the Middle Tennessee area, shall we? A group called Midnight Cry. Here they are with We Gotta Stand.

Midnight Cry. We Gotta Stand. Boy, somebody say amen to that. And if you're anchored in the rock, we can stand. And here's a song that talks about being anchored. New from Candy and Jeremy. Number one on the Real Bluegrass Gospel chart. Song titled Anchor.

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You want to take a look at that chart, you can go to realsouthergospel.com and look at the Real Bluegrass Gospel chart that is there. Number one, Candy and Jeremy. What a great song. Great sound. Man, they got the goods. Here's Travis Altop.

0: preacher, singer, guitar player, Travis Alltop. He is so precious to me. Amen. Well, coming up here in a little bit, we're going to have Stephen Curtis Chapman and his dad go to the church hymnal, the Redback, and do some great picking and singing. Caroline Owens, new music from her. The Isaacs going to help her out. And we're going to come back with a classic. We're going to hit the rewind button about 70 years. Don't move.
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I know that, that's improper English, but when it's that good, who cares? Flat and Scruggs, you can feel it in your soul. Mm-hmm. Amen to that. Here's Caroline Owens with the Isaacs singing about an old-time church here on Les Butler and Friends.

singing about that old time church here on Les Butler and Friends, Bluegrass Gospel. Well, Stephen Curtis Chapman was brought up by his dad on just old fashioned hymn, acoustic music, and they're going to join forces and do one just like that for you right now. Oh, what a song. I'd rather have Jesus.

Kevin Curtis and Herb Chapman, I'd rather have Jesus. Amen to that. Well, I'm Les Butler. You're tuned in to Les Butler and Friends. Why don't you throw a .com on the end of that? 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Type the whole word and, by the way. And go to our website. Just check it all out. There's a place there where you can email me. You want to send me a note, a message, feel free to do that. I'll try my best to answer your question or address your email anyway. And do that now if you have a free second. And I'm going to prepare some more music for you. Let's see. We're going to have Bradley Walker with the Isaacs. We're going to have Doyle Lawson and Quicksilver, Third Time Out, and Chosen Road, brand new music from them. All of that coming at you in just a moment right here on Les Butler and Friends Bluegrass Gospel.

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I just want to go on record one more time saying I miss Doyle Lawson and Quicksilver. Doyle, I hope you're listening. Love you, my friend. By the marks in his hands. Well, we're going to go out live with Bradley Walker. He's going to ask his friends, the Isaacs, to help him with this one. Squire Parsons wrote it back in 1979, and it's still blessing people today. Here's Bradley with the Isaacs, Sweet Eulalie.

0: The Isaacs. Thank y'all so much. Love y'all.
1: Love you too, buddy. 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
2: Man, Bradley is such a great talent. If you don't know the music of Bradley Walker, go hunt him down. Do what they call a Google search. Bradley and the Isaacs. Squire Parsons would be smiling right now if he could have heard their version there of Sweet Beulah Land. There.

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New music here for you from Chosen Road. 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

0: Chosen Road, New Music Kitchens and Cathedrals. And when you get a minute, go to Facebook and type in Les Butler and Friends. And when you get there, you'll just, you read the comments that the people have left. If you have a question, thought, or comment, put it on there. And I'll do my best to try to respond and answer if you have a question. Okay? That's Facebook. Just type in Les Butler and Friends. And speaking of friends, Ralph Stanley has some friends, and they're all going to get together and sing one for you here in just a moment. 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

Now, if you do it right, you got to go. You got to sing it. I'm a going. I'm a going. I'm a going that way. That's the good doctor, Ralph Stanley, with his friends, the Whites. Let's continue with Joe Mullins and the Radio Ramblers. A former number one song, I Am Blessed.

Joe Mullins and the Radio Ramblers, a former number one song on our Real Bluegrass Gospel chart. A great one it is. I am blessed. Let's call on the Royer Brothers to sing one for us. Don't let it go. You're on Les Butler and Friends, Bluegrass Gospel.

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I wish they would send me some more. The Royer Brothers, Don't Let It Go. Woo! That's good stuff. Speaking of good stuff, let's end with a good one here from Authentic Unlimited, Memories of Home.

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6: Hello and welcome in to another edition of Knee Deep in Bluegrass Gospel. 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Starting with Daly and Vincent, here's Living in the Kingdom of God.

from his album called The Next Mountain, that's Rick Ferris with Can't Build a Bridge to Glory. Before that, Daly and Vincent, Living in the Kingdom of God. I'm Cindy Bauckham, your host for Knee Deep in Bluegrass Gospel. Have a great one next from Blue Highway. Here's Wondrous Love.

0: Wondrous Love, that's Blue Highway here on Knee Deep in Bluegrass Gospel. 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

That's from their brand new album. Kenny and Amanda Smith, Don't Let Me Go Astray. Cindy Baucom with you, and I'm happy that you've tuned this way to enjoy gospel music. Coming up in just a moment, the Cox family. But right now, I want to get one on from Jerry Sally. It's one he wrote. It's such a great song, Life to My Days.

0: The first time I heard about heaven from the Cox family, they'll be at Blue Highway Fest in Big Stone Gap, Virginia, the last day of the festival, which will be Sunday, October 11th. Kenny and Amanda Smith will be there that day too. Doyle Lawson and Quicksilver. It's a big lineup. BlueHighwayFest.com has details. Now, before the Cox family, we heard Jerry Sally with an original called Life to My Days. And I ran across this quote that reminded me so much of the words in that song, Life to My Days. It says, "You can't give your life more time, so give the time you have more life. Don't just exist, but live." I love that. And I love that you're tuned in to enjoy the gospel music here with me on Knee Deep and Bluegrass Gospel. It's brought to you in part by Get It Played.
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He did that one in concert last weekend while he was at the Daily and Vincent Music Fest. Ricky Skaggs, Say a Prayer, here on Knee Deep in Bluegrass Gospel. In just a moment, I have one from the King James Boys, but first I want to share this one with you from Caroline Owens with the Isaacs. Here's Old Time Church.

0: I'm the King James, boys, much more than I ask for. Before that, Caroline Owens with the Isaacs. Knee Deep in Bluegrass Gospel is brought to you in part by Sound Biscuit.
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I'm not

0: Hey, music fans, this is Junior Sisk of the band Junior Sisk and Rambler's Choice. 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

Look for me, that's Marty Rabin. Before that, we heard Russell Moore in Third Time Out, and When I Get There. There's time for a couple more songs on this week's Knee Deep in Bluegrass Gospel. Yeah, this is our hour dedicated to gospel music. Gonna go back to the album Life Finds a Way by the Grascals. Here's Pass It On.

from the Lost and Found, that's Come On Down, from their album Hymn Time on Rebel Records. And before that, the Grascals with Pass It On. Also in that set, Marty Rabin and Russell Moore in Third Time Out. And with that, we round out another edition of Knee Deep in Bluegrass Gospel. And I hope you've enjoyed this hour of gospel music. Thanks very much for tuning in. I'll remind you, the website is kneedeepinbluegrass.com. You can connect with me through my social media pages on Facebook, Instagram, and TikTok. There's a contact page at the website, and I hope that you will be in touch. If there's something you'd like to hear or a group that you love, well, let me know about it. I'm Cindy Baucom. Until next time, take care of yourselves and take care of each other. See ya.

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3: Weather.
4: Sunshine 65 to 70. Clear tonight, 45 degrees and sunny 70 Monday. Tuesday, sunny 75 to 80 degrees. And Wednesday, mostly sunny 75 to near 80. I'm staff meteorologist Bill Jacobin on the Virginia News Network.
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4: A predator in Northern Virginia is heading to federal prison for 40 years after blackmailing dozens of underage girls online. A judge sentenced 24-year-old Malachi Thomas for forcing girls to send him sexual content of themselves. Court records show the Woodbridge man was already on probation and barred from social media, but he was still able to hijack a Snapchat account to extort girls and threaten their families. Bedford County is investing millions of dollars to expand services and prepare for future growth. Rebecca Hughes with more.
5: Bedford County plans to spend more than $22 million on a new Department of Social Services building and an expansion of the Bedford County Sheriff's Office. County Administrator Robert Hiss tells WSET the additions are needed as both county services and population continue to grow.
6: So we're going to borrow $26.5 million through a lease revenue bond through Atlantic Union Bank.
5: The new social services building will consolidate employees now spread across five locations, while the Sheriff's Office expansion is expected to be completed in 2028.
4: The Hampton Roads Bridge Tunnel will close on the weekends of October. Transportation spokesperson Emily Tuttle says crews will be repaving the pavement. More details are located on the state website. A 7-year-old Marvel movie could be this weekend's biggest hit at the box office. Avengers: Endgame Encore is a theatrical re-release of the 2019 blockbuster with 4 new minutes of exclusive footage. It's back in theaters to get fans ready for Avengers Doomsday, which will premiere the week before Christmas. I'm Liz Kennedy.
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9: Weather.
10: Mostly sunny this afternoon, 60 to 65, mainly clear, 45 tonight. Mostly sunny tomorrow with a high in the mid-60s. Clouds move in tomorrow night, low of 45, and mostly sunny, 70 to 75 on Tuesday. Wednesday, sunshine, 75. Thursday, mostly sunny, 75 to 80, and then partly sunny Friday. Scattered rain showers developing, high near 75. I'm staff meteorologist Bill Jackwoman on the Virginia News
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2: Mostly sunny this afternoon, 60 to 65, mainly clear, 45 tonight. Mostly sunny tomorrow with a high in the mid-60s. Clouds move in tomorrow night, low of 45, and mostly sunny, 70 to 75 on Tuesday. Wednesday, sunshine, 75. Thursday, mostly sunny, 75 to 80. And then partly sunny Friday, scattered rain showers developing, high near 75. I'm staff meteorologist Bill Jackwoman on the Virginia News Network.
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3: Partly cloudy for tonight, a low near 60. Showers, thunderstorms tomorrow, 75 to 80. Rain showers, isolated thunderstorms tomorrow night, 60. And then more unsettled weather Tuesday with showers and thunderstorms, low 70s. Rain showers, cooler Wednesday, low 60s. Rain showers, cool weather, 65 on Thursday. I'm staff meteorologist Bill Jackman on the Virginia News Network.
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6: Bedford County is investing over $22 million to expand services, including a new Department of Social Services building and the Sheriff's Office. County Administrator Robert Hiss tells WSET-TV these additions are necessary due to growing services and population.
7: So we're going to borrow $26.5 million through a lease revenue bond through Atlantic Union Bank.
6: The new social services building will consolidate employees now spread across five locations, while the sheriff's office expansion is expected to be completed in 2028. The Hampton Roads Bridge Tunnel will close on the weekends of October. Transportation spokesperson Emily Tuttle says crews will be repaving the pavement. I'm Liz Kennedy.
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8: Partly cloudy for tonight, a low near 60. Showers, thunderstorms tomorrow, 75 to 80. Rain showers, isolated thunderstorms tomorrow night, 60. And then more unsettled weather Tuesday, with showers and thunderstorms, low 70s. Rain showers, cooler Wednesday, low 60s. Rain showers, cool weather, 65 on Thursday. I'm staff meteorologist Bill Jackman on the Virginia News Network.
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3: Partly cloudy for tonight, a low near 60. Showers, thunderstorms tomorrow, 75 to 80. Rain showers, isolated thunderstorms tomorrow night, 60. And then more unsettled weather Tuesday, with showers and thunderstorms, low 70s. Rain showers, cooler Wednesday, low 60s. Rain showers, cool weather, 65 on Thursday. I'm staff meteorologist Bill Jackman on the Virginia News Network.
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boys looked too big in his funny ragged clothes. The kids all laughed at him, and someone always turned up their nose. Howard sat across from me in the seventh grade at school. I didn't like it much, but Mama taught the golden rule. 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I guess that was the reason Howard thought I was his friend. 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
0: One day after lunch, I went to comb my hair and saw they had Howard pinned against a locker in the hall. 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To this day, I can't explain, and I won't try to guess, just how it was that I wound up laughing harder than all the rest. I laughed until I cried, but through

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Now that was 40 years ago. Still I haven't found just why we'll kick a brother or a sister when they're down. 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
3: For week 6 of the football season, we'll have a live broadcast at Giles at Auburn on Thursday at 7 p.m. That's on Thursday rather than Friday. Narrows is open. The news is brought to you by the Succo Community Credit Union in Narrows and Pembroke and by Dairy Queen in Parrisburg and Rich Creek.
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5: A predator in Northern Virginia is heading to federal prison for 40 years after blackmailing dozens of underage girls online. A judge sentenced 24-year-old Malachi Thomas for forcing girls to send him sexual content of themselves. Court records show the Woodbridge man was already on probation and barred from social media, but he was still able to hijack a Snapchat account to extort girls and threaten their families. Bedford County is investing millions of dollars to expand services and prepare for future growth. Rebecca Hughes with more.
6: Bedford County plans to spend more than $22 million on a new Department of Social Services building and an expansion of the Bedford County Sheriff's Office. County Administrator Robert Hiss tells WSET the additions are needed as both county services and population continue to grow.
7: So we're going to borrow $26.5 million through a lease revenue bond through Atlantic Union Bank.
6: The new social services building will consolidate employees now spread across 5 locations, while the Sheriff's Office expansion is expected to be completed in 2028.
5: The Hampton Roads Bridge Tunnel will close on the weekends of October. Transportation spokesperson Emily Tuttle says crews will be repaving the pavement. More details are located on the state website. A 7-year-old Marvel movie could be this weekend's biggest hit at the box office. Avengers Endgame Encore is a theatrical re-release of the 2019 blockbuster with 4 new minutes of exclusive footage. It's back in theaters to get fans ready for Avengers Doomsday, which will premiere the week before Christmas. I'm Liz Kennedy.
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10: Partly cloudy for tonight, a low near 60. Showers, thunderstorms tomorrow, 75 to 80. Rain showers, isolated thunderstorms tomorrow night, 60. And then more unsettled weather Tuesday with showers and thunderstorms, low 70s. Rain showers, cooler Wednesday, low 60s. Rain showers, cool weather, 65 on Thursday. I'm staff meteorologist Bill Jackman on the Virginia News Network.
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3: Partly cloudy for tonight, a low near 60. Showers, thunderstorms tomorrow, 75 to 80. Rain showers, isolated thunderstorms tomorrow night, 60. And then more unsettled weather Tuesday, with showers and thunderstorms, low 70s. Rain showers, cooler Wednesday, low 60s. Rain showers, cool weather, 65 on Thursday. I'm staff meteorologist Bill Jackman on the Virginia News Network.
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1: Let me say this, all of us. Watch your timing. We picked it up after dark. I know that, but let's try to stay with it.
0: Johnny? Johnny, can is that microphone there close enough to Doc, or did he move away?
2: Yeah, I moved him in, and he's going to move in on this break.
0: Okay, thank you.
3: Well, maybe you should move it back a little, and I'll just sit still.
2: No, I think it was too far away to begin with.
0: Yeah, it got knocked back there a little bit.
2: No, it's fine the way it was there.
3: There you go, okay. Right there. Leave it right where it is now. Okay. That'll do it.

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2: Authority. Oh,
3: yeah. 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Narrows is open.
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was young and reckless, but the thought still comes to me. When I told my dad, I felt I was old enough to leave. He sat there at the table, and a look came on his face, and he never spoke another word till he said the table grace. He said, "Our gracious Heavenly Father, we're all gathered here today to give thee thanks for blessings. So humble we pray. My oldest son is leaving. I'm sure he knows what's best. But just in case, would you stand by and help him stand the test? Lord, he's often neglectful about church on Sunday morning. And if he gets with the wrong crowd, would you let him hold your arm? And if he flies too high, would you clip his wings? But don't let him fall too hard. I'm sure, Lord, you can handle things. I've tried my best from day to day to teach him right from wrong. And he's grown to be a fine young man. And he's always blessed your home. We pray thee, Lord, for guidance that he won't build upon the sand. But we won't worry half as much if we know he's in your hands. And oh yes, Lord, it won't be long till I'll be coming home. Don't make me wait too long. We pray thee, Lord, for guidance. Please cleanse us from our sins, so we can all be together in heaven. In Jesus' name, amen." The table was silent as tears ran down my face. And from that day on, I based my life on Father's table grace.